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To get us there, title track of the newly released album from Social D, Born to Kill.

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0: Deftones doing it Monday style on Hard Drive XL. Godsmack and Tim Montana joining me later as guest. I also have a poetry corner on the way, marking this, the anniversary of the death of the king of reggae music, Bob Marley. Now, I myself do not smoke weed. I used to smoke weed. I used to smoke all of the weed. I used to smoke my weight in weed once a week, which means I also ate my weight in ho-hos and ring-dings every week, too. I don't know how my parents didn't figure it out, because I'd come home from like a show smoking all night with my friends and then would literally eat everything in the fridge, including the wrappers.
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Directly after that, Sully Erna of Godsmack joining me as featured artist. 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
3: Bob Marley died on this day in 1981, the king of reggae music beneath the hot Jamaican sun. My favorite thing about reggae music is that when it starts to play, everyone who hears it bobs their head in that reggae kind of way. 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I never got to see Bob Marley, but his legacy will not fail as millions bob their heads around the world to the beat that can't get stale.
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3: Sully Erna of Godsmack joining me as guest in just a moment on Hard Drive XL, where the honor group of the night is reggae fans. 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

0: Sully from Godsmack joining me every night this week as featured artist. The new Live at Mohegan Sun album is out, and it's available on vinyl. And I know how very proud you are of how this whole thing turned out.
1: The fans are going to get a real personal, private, behind-the-scenes look at who we are on a day in a life and a show, and especially the last show, right? So the album is just loaded with great photos, the legendary drum battle that me and Shannon do. It even looks like an old 70s album. We made it look a little faded and like that, you know, like it looks when it's in your collection, you know what I mean? Those old All the World's a Stage albums and stuff like that, live bootleg. So it just has that whole essence of like classic rock, authentic, analog, that vibe that we grew up with. And I want to share that with people because these kids today, I know they're talented and I know, you know, things sound clean and crystal clear and all that, but there's nothing better than a Marantz stereo, by the way.
0: Yeah.
1: With a turntable and you know, and some old Sansui speakers and things like that. And, you know, turning up, there's that sound. I don't know, maybe it's because we grew up with it, that it takes you back to that time and place and you can remember what your bedroom smelt like. And it's like music is so beautiful like that. And I really want to pass on that experience to this new generation and stop getting them to go so fast. Like go to a concert and put your phone down and immerse yourself in that journey and take that home with you in your mind.

0: Hard Drive XL music from Days of the New, along with Godsmack from their recently released Live at Mohegan Sun album, When Legends Rise. Thank you to Sully Erna for joining me every night this week to talk about this amazing work. The performance is something else. This is the very last performance from the classic lineup of Godsmack featuring Sully Erna and Robbie Merrill, who are still with the band, and Tony Rombola and Shannon Larkin, who recently left the group. Godsmack is continuing. They are on the road this week. But if you want to hear a really amazing and emotional performance, check out Live at Mohegan Sun. And remember, it's a double album, so you know you can clean your seeds out of it in the middle.
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7: Hey, it's Heather Rooney with 99 The Bear. We made it. 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

0: 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You send a self-addressed stamped envelope. We send back free goodies like stickers and guitar picks. Dear Mr. Brutus, my name is Sandy Carpenter. I am enclosing two self-addressed envelopes. One is for my two grandsons, Jasper and Samson. They both play guitar. Please send them guitar picks. The second envelope is for my husband, James Carpenter. He listens to you every night. Thank you very much, Sandy Carpenter. Sandy, your stuff is on the way. The address for anybody else, P.O. Box 361, Arnold, Maryland, 21012. You're either a great grandmother or you're already endangering these kids.
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9: Hey, it's Heather Rooney with 99 The Bear. We made it. The sun is out, the windows are down, and you are probably already planning your weekends around the nicer weather. 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I hope that's the only time you ever have to talk to Phil. Seriously, love the guy. He's actually a buddy of mine. I don't just say it to say it. 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Even if you just have questions, there's no fee to talk to Phil. 260-900-9000. Have Truitt do it.
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1: Stumbled across this website recently in the news. It was put together by a guy who's worried about World War III starting, and he figured, well, the billionaires, they're probably going to know a little while before anybody else does that the crap hammer is about to come down. 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Because he thinks if you suddenly see all of them up in the sky at the same time, it probably means something bad is about to happen. Anyway, here's the site. 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Kyle McDonald is the guy. Thank you, Kyle, for letting us know when we're going to be wiped out.
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0: Yeah, it's fun to go backstage, sure. But with us, you get to hear directly from the top rock stars while still in your jammies. 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

0: Bad Omens on Hard Drive XL, where Tim Montana will join me later tonight as special guest. I'm Lou Brutus. Got to spend a little bit of time over the weekend going through the new UFO files that were disclosed by the Pentagon. They are not easy to go through. These are very old files. You have to go through one page, one PDF at a time, but there is some very interesting stuff in there. I have always been fascinated by the subject because when I was a little kid, 3 or 4 years old, we had a UFO right over our house, several hundred feet up in a clear blue sky. My family saw it. Everybody up and down Millhurst Road outside of Englishtown, New Jersey saw it. Never saw it, heard, or mentioned again after that. But I'm telling you something, there's stuff that's in the sky and it ain't from here.
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0: 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Gross, dude. 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
4: 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Hey, it's Heather Rooney with 98.9 on the Bear. 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Because before I met with Dr. Bauer, my hormones, man, they were all over the place. But 4 months later, my energy is back, my brain fog

0: is gone. 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
2: 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From 1977, Close Encounters of the Third Kind.
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1: Perttu Kivilakso, cellist for Apocalyptica, is 48. For the record, I think I just butchered the poor man's name. My apologies. Christoph Doom Schneider, drummer from Rammstein, is 60. Meanwhile, two great classic rockers are also celebrating. Steve Winwood is 78, and Eric Burden of the Animals is 85. It was on this day in 1969 the comedy troupe Monty Python's Flying Circus formed, and in 1981 it was the death of Bob Marley, king of reggae, at the age of 36.
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0: Tim Montana joins me now as special guest. I love your home state. 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
1: I think Glacier National Park. Yellowstone's cool, but Glacier is the one that'll really blow your mind. And that's right there at the Blackfeet Reservation. And I was born right near Glacier Park, so I grew up going there. And Yellowstone's cool, but it's a little more touristy, right? Glacier Park's a little more off the beaten path, but I mean, it's just so majestic and wild. And the whole Flathead Valley's gorgeous. I'm going to promote my own hometown, Butte, Montana, because the history here of Irish copper mining, Evel Knievel, I mean, it's the history here is just fascinating. I realize why they call it Butte America, because it's not really like other Montana towns. It was this industrial metropolis at the turn of the early 1900s, and just the mines and gallows frames from the miners, and it's the most Irish town in America per capita. Boston and Chicago, sorry about your luck. Where else is a great spot to visit? Where else? Oh, I got it. Virginia City. So yeah, and I might put Virginia City up towards the top. It's a relatively unknown little honey hole in Montana where the West, the Old West, the gunfighters, the outlaws were out of control. The sheriff was the leader of the gang at night, and the vigilantes got together, the town folk, and hung the sheriff and all the deputies. All that history is really spelled out in Virginia City. You can see where they hung the sheriff. You can see all the history of the, you know, the mines and Grasshopper Creek and what was going on. And so, yeah, Montana was very wild in the West.

0: Linkin Park on Hard Drive XL, preceded by my special guest for the night, Tim Montana. Thank you to Tim and Sully Erna from Godsmack for joining me. Of course, Sully is back every night this week as featured artist. Other guests will include Bill Murray tomorrow, Dayseeker on Wednesday, Fozzy on Thursday, and Amy Lee of Evanescence on Friday. Until then, I'm Lou Brutus, leaving you with the words of writer Dr. Hunter S. Thompson. Many will be blown away and doomed. That is natural law.
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8: Hey, it's Heather Rooney with 99 The Bear. We made it. 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
3: 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Hey, it's Heather Rooney with 98.9 on the Bear. 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
4: Hey, it's Heather Rooney with 99 The Bear. We made it. 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
6: Hey, it's Heather Rooney with 99 The Bear. We made it. The sun is out, the windows are down, and you are probably already planning your weekends around the nicer weather. Which, if you're out and about this spring, don't be surprised if you see Phil Truitt himself out there as well. Because Phil, he's not just the guy behind Truitt Law Offices. 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He's local. 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And he's probably checking out the same car shows as you. Which, here's the deal. I hope that's the only time you ever have to talk to Phil. Seriously, love the guy. He's actually a buddy of mine. I don't just say it to say it. 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Remember, you want someone local in your corner who actually cares. 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
7: Hey, it's Heather Rooney with 99 The Bear. We made it. The sun is out, the windows are down, and you are probably already planning your weekends around the nicer weather. Which, if you're out and about this spring, don't be surprised if you see Phil Truitt himself out there as well. Because Phil, he's not just the guy behind Truitt Law Offices. 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And he's probably checking out the same car shows as you. 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I hope that's the only time you ever have to talk to Phil. Seriously, love the guy. 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I don't just say it to say it. 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
5: Hey, it's Heather Rooney with 99 on the Bear. We made it. The sun is out, the windows are down, and you are probably already planning your weekends around the nicer weather. Which, if you're out and about this spring, don't be surprised if you see Phil Truitt himself out there as well. 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I hope that's the only time you ever have to talk to Phil. Seriously, love the guy. 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I don't just say it to say it. 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
1: Somebody tell me what kind of world we live in.
2: Have you seen what it's like out there? Everybody just yells and screams at each
1: other. This town needs an enemy.
2: They think that we'll just sit there and take it like good little boys.
3: Don't talk like one of them. You're not.
2: Nobody's civil anymore. Nobody thinks what it's like to be the other guy.
3: I know the truth. There's no going back. You've changed things.
2: That we won't work
3: forever
2: and go wild.
3: To them, you're just a freak. Like me.
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0: The Jason Lee and Cluck Show.

0: One out of the way. Let's work on day two. Welcome to Tuesday.
1: Put your hands up.
0: Morning, Cluck.
1: What up, buddy?
0: Well, how was your big Monday night?
2: It was good, man. Hit the gym, took the cover off the pool, and watched the season finale of Rooster.
0: Oh, I forgot there's one more Rooster.
2: Yeah.
0: Okay. All right. Dang it. I wish I would have remembered that last night.
2: Hey, pitch perfect.
0: Good, good, good, good. What a great show.
2: Yeah, I was sad because, you know, at the end of it, you're like, well,
0: I guess I'll wait for it to come around again in a year and a half.
2: It's going to be 2 years before we see any more of it.
0: I'm surprised anybody got caught up on Rooster last night as we were talking about it yesterday. Motley Crue was on American Idol.
2: Oh, holy smokes. I forgot. My wife is going to be so upset we missed it.
0: The first comment I read this morning when I got up on Reddit was, hey, can we cut the man a little slack? He had a stroke. That was the first review that I read.
2: The thing that's odd to me, and I didn't watch it and probably won't until I see clips later, is that the intersection of people who enjoy Motley Crue and get excited about Motley Crue, it doesn't seem like those would ever intersect with people who watch this show and enjoy it, and they did this. Okay. All right.
0: I'll give them credit. They did something very cool. We'll get to that in a second.
3: You know I'm a dreamer.
0: Not bad. Way to go, Bez.
3: My heart's a gold.
0: Little wobbly.
3: I had a runaway high, so I wouldn't come home low. Just when things went right.
0: Carrie Underwood making an appearance. I appreciate what they did. They didn't play Home Sweet Home all the way through. They then switched gears into, you know, definitive Motley Crue. Cool. Thank you. Right. We thought last week we'd get stuck here in Home Sweet Home and they wouldn't do anything rocking. See that? Motley still brings it.
2: There you
0: Come
2: go.
0: On now.
2: You guys, I watched the Motley Crue.
0: Oh.
2: You guys, I watched the Motley Crue and Carrie Underwood performance. Jason was right. Carrie did all the heavy lifting. They started with Home Sweet Home, then they got into Kickstart My Heart. Vince McHappy Meal, he's been hanging out, man. He was just awful. Carrie was good, though. They played a commercial on the show, Motley Crue tickets for $35 during the show. That was a bit much.
3: Ooh, are you ready, girls? Ooh, are you ready now?
0: We good on them, right?
2: Yeah.
0: They were on American Idol last night, and we were not. So good for Motley Crue. Mutter Jeff and I were just texting back and forth about it. I love John 5. I think John 5 is great. John Lowry, their guitar player. Obviously, he was with David Lee Roth, and he was with Rob Zombie. He's with Marilyn Manson. Love his sound. I love his writing. But he has got to do something about that guitar. You got to lower it down. You can't play it up on your chest like he does. It's so nerdy. That's the only complaint I have about that guy. Hey, just... Hey, sling it down a little bit. Stop it with that. It looks like you're playing a ukulele.
2: I do like it when everybody talks to him, when anybody talks to him about, you know, he's playing guitar for Motley Crue, he always just says, my only goal is to play things exactly as they were recorded. I'm not adding my flair to anything. I'm just playing it as you hear it on the album. That's
0: kinda
2: my goal.
0: Kind of wish he'd add a little flair to it sometimes. Well, what do we got on the calendar here today? It is National Nutty Fudge Day. What's wrong with just a regular old fudge that we have? Why do we have to put nuts in it? Oh, and I consider myself a bit of an expert on this because I have watched so many documentaries on the internet. International Nurses Day.
2: Oh, yes.
0: Yeah, I feel like if you ask me questions about nurses, I could probably get them all right because of the amount of time I've invested into nursing documentaries. Comes to birthdays today. Who do we have? Emilio Estevez. How old is Emilio Estevez?
2: Emilio Estevez has got to be, man, pushing 60 if he's not already.
0: And he's 64.
2: Whoa.
0: He's already, he pushed those already. Oh, boy, you want to feel old? Jason Biggs from American Pie. Well, he was just in high school a handful of years ago.
2: Is he 50?
0: 48. Hey, shout out to this man. I am the only one who knows who this man is, and he made the celebrity birthday calendar. Walt Laffey. Happy birthday today, Walt. He is 45 years old today.
2: Walt Lafty.
0: Obviously, Warren, come on, brush up a little bit. The singer for Silvertide.
2: Oh.
0: Come on now.
2: Wow, he made the celebrity birthdays, huh?
0: That's crazy, isn't it? Today is also the high holiest of all days on this show where we take time and we have to remember one of the truly greats is celebrating his birthday today. Would you like an audio clue?
2: I would love one.
0: For this man, this legend, a god who walks amongst men occasionally. He'll stop and say hello. Otherwise, he goes back up into heaven.
2: Oh.
0: Billy Squier celebrating a birthday today. It's a big one.
2: Is he eight?
0: No, eight. Thankfully he's not 80 yet.
2: 75.
0: 76. So happy birthday to Billy Squier. All right, where should we start here today? Great news if you are afraid that AI is going to take your job. According to a brand new study, 80% of companies that have gotten rid of everybody so they could bring in the AI have noted they have not seen an increase in their return on their investment.
2: Oh.
0: It's a big idea, of course. Bring in AI, cut your labor costs, devastates communities.
2: Yep.
0: But okay, we've got more money to go to our shareholders. It seems that the lower cost didn't result in any boost to the bottom line for 80% of companies that have tried it. Now, don't pat yourself on the back and get too excited just yet. They just haven't figured out a way to get it profitable yet. This has led some experts to suggest that things could actually turn around.
2: Yeah.
0: That's the carrot they continue to dangle. And they say AI will eventually end up leading to more jobs, not less. Which just also sounds like something that AI would write. No. I'm not a threat to you and your community.
2: No.
0: I'm going to lead to more jobs later on down the line. Wait a second. Sounds like something that AI would tell me to pacify me a little bit.
2: I can't wait a decade from now to see what happens to all the big haunted data centers that are left empty.
0: Who's taking all of our drugs? Wallet Hub poured over all the data associated with drug use. Who's consuming all the drugs in America?
2: Is it the youth?
0: Which state in America takes the most drugs? This shouldn't actually surprise anybody.
2: California.
0: 10-1. Here we go. California. California's not even in the top 10. Come on, Spicoli. What are you doing?
2: Yeah.
0: You made California what California is today, apparently. 10-1. Here we go. It's all the usual suspects. Mississippi at number 10. Oklahoma at number 9. D.C. at 8. Colorado at number 7. West Virginia, Missouri, Nevada, Alaska, Arkansas.
2: Alaska.
0: Birds.
2: Nothing to do.
0: It's so cold.
2: Yeah.
0: Number one answer is, I'll give you a hint, meth.
2: Florida.
0: New Mexico.
2: Oh.
0: The home of Breaking Bad. Yeah. New Mexico, they consume more drugs than anybody else in America. Who consumes the least?
2: Utah,
0: absolutely. It is Utah.
2: No fun.
0: The bottom five, Iowa, Maryland, Minnesota, Florida. How is Florida at number 50? And then Utah at 51.
2: Wow.
0: Huh. I would have swung and missed on that one big time. I mean, pills are still considered drugs, right?
2: Yeah.
0: Bath salts, drugs?
2: Of course.
0: Okay. All right. I don't know what the...
2: Maybe they're just not open about their use. You want bath salts? No.
0: A Florida liar? Get out of here.
2: Yeah.
0: That's impossible. All right. Here. I got this Florida story just sitting here. I might as well just throw it out. Then we have probably the best video that you could watch today if you didn't already see it tomorrow. Hang on one second. Federal prosecutors say a 73-year-old Florida man... a Florida veteran is looking at 10 years in prison because he faked his illness for several years and collected benefits from the VA. This seems like if you're going to fake an illness, this seems to be the hardest one that you could do. I mean, it's easy, but it also seems like it's the most time consuming and the most difficult to stick to, right? Like you could fake asthma. I got asthma,
2: Malcolm.
0: Breathing in smoke. Right, over in the Gulf War. I can't breathe, right? I got buddies that have that.
2: Right.
0: This man decided he would fake blindness.
2: Boy, that's tough.
0: Seems like you always have to be on your toes, right?
2: That's tough. Think fast. Someone throws you a ball, you catch it, you're like, aw.
0: It's like the old Brady Bunch episode where he throws the briefcase on the floor. And his neck turns around. He's like, you don't have whiplash. Case dismissed. $245,000 over the past, 2017 to 2021. His name is Jerry Smith. He pled guilty. Falsely claiming that he was blind so that he could get disability payments, he committed this fraud from 17 to 21. Investigators eventually looked into his claims, discovered that he was able to drive, read, work, even held a job as a school security guard, and he's a firearms specialist. Both professions, right, that require pretty good eyesight. He now faces up to 10 years in federal prison. The sentence is still pending. Speaking of being sentenced, you and I saw this video last week. We saw the follow-up video yesterday. It's not the way things are supposed to work out, but there is a satisfaction because there is vindication. You saw the video last week. There was a man on vacation in Hawaii, and he threw a rock at a monk seal. Over the weekend, the video went viral. The guy throws a large piece of rock. The seal, like, jumps out of the water. A woman can be heard yelling at him, asking why he would do such a thing.
2: Yeah.
0: By the way, this is like a community monk seal. It even has a name. The locals love their seals here. After the man throws the rock at the seal. By the way, the seal is fine. He didn't hit the seal. So not only is he a douchebag, he's also got terrible aim. He can't throw a rock and hit something 10 feet away. When he was asked why he would do something like that, he turned around and said, I'm rich, I can pay the fines.
2: Again, not a reason to do something like that anyhow, but...
0: The video that we saw yesterday, and this is, again, this isn't the way vigilante justice... we have courts that should handle this sort of things. You shouldn't take the law into your own hands. But then when you see it, it's pretty satisfying. There's a follow-up video that is now making the rounds. He was found, he was chased, and then he was beaten down by a member of the community. The mayor...
2: I like the mayor's comment.
0: He said, this isn't the kind of visitor we want on Maui. Federal charges will be looming against the man. Possible jail time, $50,000 fine. As far as the guy who wailed on him, no charges appear to be coming. But a lot of people in the community sure seem to dig this man. Yeah, it's a fuzzy video, but he gets a couple of really great shots in on the guy.
2: I went to Hawaii. The one thing they told you, do not ever touch any of the wildlife. We saw some sea turtles. Your first thought is, well, I want to touch one. And you don't.
0: Locals hold them in very high regard. Well, this appears to be some bad news. We weren't looking for it today. The Euphrates River, it's a river that runs through Turkey, Syria, Iraq. It's famous. There's a book about the Euphrates River, the Bible. Apparently, the Euphrates River is drying up, and they expect it to disappear by 2040. A new report is raising alarm about its rapidly shrinking water level. Satellite data shows that the Euphrates Basin has lost more than 34 cubic miles of fresh water in the last 20 years due to a combination of droughts, dams, and climate change. What does that mean for us? We don't fish the Euphrates.
2: No.
0: I don't bathe in the Euphrates.
2: Euphrates?
0: The decline of the Euphrates River has sparked a renewed discussion amongst religious leaders who point to a passage in the book of Revelations predicting that the Euphrates will dry up.
2: Oh, no.
0: As a precursor to the end of times. Mm. Scientists attribute the river's depletion to upstream damming, rising temperatures, and other problems. But Revelations doesn't mention how it dries up before Armageddon. Just the fact that it dries up. So, obviously, like everything else, it's open for interpretation, but...
2: Fun.
0: Things are not looking good for us. All right, what do we got to do here today? We got some fun travel stuff that we'll look into. We'll talk about America's favorite cereal. You got a favorite cereal?
2: I got a handful of ones that I do like.
0: Oh, well, we'll take a look at how many people, I was trying to find it, how many people will be traveling for Memorial Day weekend. So this isn't Memorial Day weekend, it's next weekend after that. Are you traveling for Memorial Day weekend?
2: No.
0: Okay, so it appears that you and I will be the only people staying home for Memorial Day weekend, which is great news for you and I. That means we can rob our neighbors' homes and they won't know until they get back on Monday night. We got a couple of dating things we'll throw in there. We will. We've got some more hilarious small talk topic starters that we can kick around in case you have to make small talk this weekend. These are always awkward and uncomfortable, so we'll throw some of those out in a little while. And we'll tease a couple of stories for today's episode of Here's Your Freakin' Podcast with the Jason Lee Cluck Show. 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
14: I'm sorry for the disruption. 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
15: All right, here, I'll throw this in really quick. Last week we had that story of the doctor who removed the man's liver instead of his spleen, and the guy died. They arrested the doctor while he was out driving his Lyft shift.
16: The doctor felt terrible.
15: He said, you don't know what it feels like to have a patient die on the table.
16: Yeah, right.
15: Like, well, yeah, because we haven't put ourselves in that position, but the fact is you took the guy's liver instead of the spleen, right? The family of an 18-year-old kid is suing a hospital in Portland after he died from an infected arm after he was sewed up with more than a dozen pieces of organic material still inside of him.
16: Okay, that's not an insignificant amount.
15: He was injured last year when a piece of wood stabbed his right arm while he was cutting trees. He was seen at the Good Samaritan Regional Medical Center. The good doctor irrigated his arm and then stitched it up. But he didn't take out any of the debris. What kind of debris? There were twigs, pine needles, and moss inside of his arm.
16: Wouldn't you sort of flush that out with a little bit, maybe a little hose water even?
15: X-ray was ordered, but organic matter doesn't show up on x-rays, so the wound quickly became infected. He returned, obviously worse for wear. Second doctor opened it up, saw all the plant material. But by then, the bacteria had spread badly enough. He was flown to a separate hospital where doctors amputated his arm at the shoulder, hoping to save his life. Didn't work. 5 days later, the dude died. Poor kid died. Now his family's suing. You just pull it apart a little bit, look around, say, okay.
16: I mean, I can understand a lawsuit for sure.
15: 888-545-5655.
0: They're out there. Stupid people doing stupid things with the Jason Lee and Cluck Show.
15: Well, this sounds like Warren's kind of guy. I know you're always trying to find people to follow on social media. Maybe this might be one of your fellas here. Guy in Nashville, he's a social media influencer. He has been arrested for refusing to pay his restaurant tab.
16: Oh, boy.
15: What do you call them? Fancy schmancy sit-down restaurants?
16: A sit-down meal?
15: Dude's name is Dalton, but you may know him better online as Chud the Builder. Yes, he can. Maybe. He creates content in Nashville. It's often, quote-unquote, racially charged.
16: Whoa.
15: While dining at an unnamed restaurant, he was asked not to live stream or be disruptive during the dining service. He ordered two entrees, drinks, and appetizers to the tune of about $371.55 without tip. Restaurant management realized that he'd been live streaming the whole time after being asked to stop. He then allegedly became disruptive, made racial statements, and began to yell and cause a scene.
16: Oh, man.
15: He made statements that he wouldn't be paying for the food that he ate. The good news is he was arrested, charged with disorderly conduct, resisting arrest, and theft because of the food. Good, good, good, good, good.
16: Always nice to see an influencer get their ass served.
15: The only problem is we want to see the video, so we go right to their page and give them the attention that they wanted.
16: Chud the Builder.
15: A career criminal has been arrested for stealing $770,000 worth of Tiffany diamonds. He rejected a plea deal yesterday that was being offered by prosecutors. And he has now decided to represent himself at trial. These things typically don't work out in their favor.
16: You know it's never a good idea because the judge is always like, are you sure? You're like, oh, yeah.
15: I want to double check and triple check. Are you sure? He's scheduled to be in court in Orlando, Florida next month. 33-year-old man. He's from Texas. He's been locked up since his arrest last year for allegedly stealing two sets of diamond earrings. One set worth $609,000. The other set, $160,000. He stole the earrings from the Tiffany Outlet Mall in Orlando.
16: Tiffany has an outlet mall.
15: I guess. I thought you were supposed to get a great deal. $609,000. The man was arrested about 6 hours later when he was driving on a Florida interstate about 300 miles outside of Orlando. They said he was driving his rented Mitsubishi Outlander home to Texas. You know, with his ill-gotten earrings, diamonds. A prison scan revealed the man's stomach contained foreign objects, so you know what we have to do, right? After 2 weeks under police guard at a Florida hospital, he passed the stolen merchandise.
16: All right. Well, it took 2 weeks.
15: I thought so, too. I thought that seemed abnormal. Yeah. It just seems like they could probably give you something to speed up the process.
16: Jail food, for starters.
15: Or Chipotle.
16: Yeah.
15: Much cheaper. Here's the weird part. His excrement also contained two other earrings, which were not part of the Tiffany haul.
16: So he does this a lot.
15: They say how the jewelry got inside of the man is a mystery. It's unclear what kind of defense he will be throwing at the judge when he represents himself, since the evidence against him obviously is devastating. From this Tiffany security video of him stealing the diamond earrings to, obviously, I imagine the shimmering contents inside of the bedpan. So please be careful. They're out there. Stupid people doing stupid things. We'll get some entertainment news in a second.
16: We will. We have some more details regarding Stephen Colbert's final night on the air. Savannah Guthrie, despite losing her mom, has got a new show on tap. We're getting a Fast and Furious TV show. More Westworld is on the way. And do you remember that guy, Byron Allen, who took over the late night slot and decided to start running Comics Unleashed? We need to start taking a look at more how much the money this guy has, because he just bought something that we all know. He bought a website.
15: He also owns a television network.
16: Yeah.
15: We goofed on him 2 weeks ago because we thought that Comics Unleashed thing was so stupid. And apparently he's laughing at all of us.
16: Yeah, to put some pretty good water in his pool. We have we have more FIFA opening ceremony artists. These ones we recognize. And a final couple of names have been added to the new season of The White Lotus. HBO said, this is it. Now this is everybody. We've announced them all now.
15: How long has it been since Matthew McConaughey had a movie in theaters?
16: God, what was it? Dallas Buyers Club? Was that his last? That wasn't his last one.
15: They just dropped the trailer for Matthew McConaughey's first movie that has been in theater since 2019. It looks pretty stinking great. And the drummer for Def Leppard is stepping out. He's got a guest appearance on somebody's new song. We don't care about that. All we care about is apparently there is a great job out there that I think more of us need to look into. He's guesting on a song, a singer, songwriter, and then this artist also has a side job. That sounds awesome and lucrative. And it seems to me like any of us could do it. It's that easy. We'll find out who it is and her relation to Rick Allen from Def Leppard when we get to entertainment news next.
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15: All right, 888-545-5655. Welcome to Tuesday. We've got some fun vacation stuff that we'll get to, some travel stuff. How many of us are traveling for Memorial Day? Jeez. Apparently, it's most of us. We'll get to that after the top of the hour. Looking for a used car right now? What's the best used car on the market according to Consumer Reports? You want something under $10,000. What do you want?
16: Under 10 grand?
15: Yeah. I didn't know they still made automobiles that you could get for under $10,000 now. The 2016 Mazda 6, according to Consumer Reports, is the best used vehicle. 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
16: You got to be a Corolla or an Accord, right?
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16: The Ford F-150.
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16: Oh!
15: I saw this joke on Family Guy yesterday. Is a Miata a sports car?
16: I would say a Miata is a sports car.
15: I saw a hilarious clip of Family Guy where Peter was talking to somebody who had accidentally run over a child in his sports car. And Peter Griffin, instead of being alarmed about the child who was run over, he said, hold on a second. You said sports car. What kind of a sports car was it? He said it was a Miata. He said, what did you do? Pick it up and hit him over the head with it? Best sport, used sports car under $20,000 is the 2021 Mazda MX-5 Miata.
16: All right.
15: All right, 888-545-5655.
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16: May 21st, what is that, a week from this Friday? No, it's a week from this Thursday. We will have the final episode of Stephen Colbert. He will host the final late show after 11 seasons. And Jimmy Kimmel announced he will air a rerun of Jimmy Kimmel Live that same night out of respect. He said out of deference to Stephen Colbert's send-off. Same gesture he made for David Letterman's final show back in 2015. I forget how long Kimmel has actually been on late night. It's been like a decade and a half. David Letterman will appear, I believe, on this Thursday's night episode, and then he has all the big names scheduled for next week. And despite the fact that her mother is still missing and likely passed, NBC has officially ordered a primetime game show, and Savannah Guthrie from the Today Show will be hosting the series. They are turning the popular mobile game from the New York Times, Wordle, into a game show. She's got a while, though. It's not going to premiere until early 2027. Jimmy Fallon will be the executive producer. The show will feature competitive teams battling in the Wordle arena for cash prizes. Wordle, by the way, picked up by the Times in 2022, attracts billions of players a year. If you haven't played, you have five-letter words. You have to guess it in six attempts using color-coded clues. Jimmy Fallon also produces NBC's Password game show. And Jason, could I interest you? I know that we're sending Rooster off this week. The last episode of the season, fantastic. Watched it yesterday. Hungering for new television. Peacock has officially greenlit a Fast and the Furious television series. Vin Diesel made the announcement yesterday. He initially claimed four shows were in development, though sources confirm only one is currently moving forward at NBC Universal. They said, for the last decade plus, we've realized fans have wanted more, and we are going to get a Fast and Furious TV adaptation. They don't really say anything other than who's going to be involved. There have been 11 films in the franchise to date. Fast Forever is set to be released in 2028, so there's still more on the way. And when this happened, we kind of laughed at the guy because it seemed very low rent, but I believe to take over one of the late show slots from NBC, Byron Allen has leased the time in that time slot, and it starts playing something called Comics Unleashed. It's just stand-up clip after stand-up clip, and you said it's relatively tame.
15: No, they have like a round table. They have all the comedians sitting at a round table, and they talk about stuff, and it's I don't know. It's whatever.
16: I didn't know. Maybe I need to put a little more respect on this guy's name. He is buying BuzzFeed, all of BuzzFeed, for $120 million. He'll be taking a 52% majority stake. He will become CEO. The current CEO, Jonah Peretti, will be stepping down to focus on AI development, whatever that means. Byron Allen also owns Weather Channel assets. He owns 13 TV stations through his media group, and he plans to expand BuzzFeed into streaming video and user-generated content, putting more of, I guess, a social media aspect to it. So Byron Allen, loaded, just bought BuzzFeed. And
15: yeah, did you mention that he owns the Weather Channel?
16: Yeah.
15: Unreal. Good for him.
16: When did he buy the Weather Channel?
15: I don't know.
16: How? For what?
15: I don't know. I was reading about it yesterday, and it said he already owns one network, the Weather Channel. I said, damn, I guess somebody has to own it.
16: David Koepp, he's the guy who he was the screenwriter for Jurassic Park, Mission Impossible, Spider-Man, you know, a couple of hits. We'll be writing a new Westworld screenplay for Warner Brothers, revisiting Michael Crichton's 1973 concept about a Western-themed adult fantasy park. The original film featured wealthy guests battling gunslinging robots until a malfunction turns the vacation deadly. James Brolin, Yul Brynner was in that. This does mark this Michael Koepp's guy's return to Crichton material after writing Jurassic Park and two sequels. Westworld previously was an HBO series, and now it's going to be, they're going to make a whole new movie out of it. HBO has announced, they say this is the final casting announcement. All right, this is everybody now. Sir Ben Kingsley, Max Minghella, and Pika Strand join the White Lotus Season 4. The trio plays recurring characters. The show, now heading to France during the Cannes Film Festival, follows a film. This season will follow rival film teams over 1 week and will somehow target French customer service. Amazon Prime Video. We're getting a lot of TV news this week because all the networks are, this is the upfronts where they announce what they have to get everybody excited. Amazon Prime Video has renewed the action series Reacher for a fifth season. It'll continue. And season 3 was 54.6 million viewers in the first 19 days. It was the most watched season on Prime Video since Fallout Season 1. So, yeah, they're coming right back. And yesterday we ran down a list of all the performers that have been lined up for the opening of the World Cup. The various games all over the place, and pretty underwhelming.
15: I think the only real marquee name was
16: Katy Perry, but even then, you're like, she's not really that hot
15: now. And Alanis Morissette, those were the only two. We said, oh, okay, all right, it's a who's who of 20 years ago, but okay.
16: Well, Sports Illustrated announced its SI Beyond the Pitch series, major artists performing across four U.S. cities. 50 Cent and Diplo will be playing in New York City July 18th during Championship Week. The Chainsmokers are going to be performing in Miami on the 26th, and Nelly will be kicking things off out in Hollywood. So now we have some names we can work with. And I didn't know this wasn't already a thing. But I would assume the Beatles have a museum somewhere in London. Yes? No? Apparently not. A new Beatles museum will be opening in London. At the legendary Apple headquarters where the band recorded Let It Be, performed their final rooftop concert January of 1969. It'll be seven floors of never-before-seen archival material, rotating exhibitions, a fan store, of course, and recreated recording studio. The famous rooftop will remain accessible to visitors with the original railings intact. Paul McCartney said visiting brought back special memories within the walls, not to mention the rooftop. He and Ringo, I guess, both paid a visit, but they will have a planned experience announced soon. I didn't know there wasn't already a Beatles museum. All right.
15: More accolades for that Michael Jackson biopic. It has now moved up to the second highest grossing biopic ever. The Michael Jackson movie has earned $577 million globally in 3 weeks. Surpassing Elvis, it has now become the second highest grossing biopic ever, right behind
16: Bohemian Rhapsody.
15: Yeah, how much money did, it's got a long way to go before it catches up with the Queen movie. Michael's at $577 million. Bohemian Rhapsody is at $910.8 million.
16: Wow.
15: So it's closing in on $1 billion. Good for them. And Matthew McConaughey apparently heading back to theaters. The first time since 2019. The trailer dropped yesterday. It's a new drama. It's called The Rivals of the Amaiza King. It's classic Matthew McConaughey. You'll pick up on that immediately. The film follows him. And here's our first honeybee mention of the week. He plays a honey farmer whose operation is threatened by dangerous rivals, played by Kurt Russell.
16: Rival honeybees?
15: Mm-hmm. It's a very competitive and dangerous world.
16: I had no idea.
15: Matthew McConaughey's character is excited to create a family business, but, and I'm quoting here from the press materials, the honey game is ruthless, and his rivals threaten to destroy everything he has built. It'll be in theaters on August 14th. You can check out the trailer. I hate to say it. Look great. I also said the same thing about whatever that fire movie was that he was in.
16: Yeah.
15: With the school bus.
16: Yeah, where he had to like drive and get the kids out of the fire.
15: I said, wow, this sounds like a stupid idea for a movie, but the trailer, it looks awesome. I watched 15 minutes of that movie and shut it off because it was so terrible. I'll throw this in real quick because we got a second. If you want to see a very strange video, mostly because They call it a heated altercation on TMZ, but it's Benedict Cumberbatch, and he gets into an argument with a fellow bicyclist on the streets of New York.
16: All right.
15: The actor was seen in the middle of a verbal altercation with a fellow cyclist after allegedly running a red light. The fight lasted for about 10 minutes before the other man left, after which Cumberbatch took some photos to pose with some young fans. Those on the scene said Benedict still managed to charm everyone watching, even though he was having a meltdown. They went at each other about five times. The video is hilarious because you'll see the entire thing. You can't take anybody seriously when they're wearing a bicycling helmet.
16: That's true.
15: You look like a damn fool. And Rick Allen is stepping out on Def Leppard. He is playing drums for his wife's new song and video. His wife's name is Lauren Monroe. She has a brand new song that is out. It's called Everline. You can check it out on YouTube right now. I didn't. I appreciate Rick Allen's wife because here's how she lists herself as a human being. I don't know if this is order of importance or not. She is a wife.
16: Mm-hmm.
15: Obviously, Rick Allen, right? She knows where the bread is buttered.
16: Mm-hmm.
15: I better put wife at the top. I don't know if she's a mother. She doesn't mention it. She says, wife, singer, songwriter, and healing artist.
16: A what?
15: She is also a healing artist. I don't know what a healing artist is, but it sounds fancy, and it sounds like something that I could do.
16: Can you be bad at it?
15: It sounds like one of those nonsensical jobs that sounds great, and it also sounds like it could be lucrative if you find the right audience, and nobody really knows what it is. You're a healing artist? I am. Can you help me? I already started.
16: Mm-hmm.
15: We're doing it now.
16: Mm.
15: Oh my God, he's good. He's so good.
16: Healing artist, hey?
15: All right, there's some entertainment news.
16: Did it work? Oh, you'll see.
15: It's working now.
16: I've planted the seeds. It's already working.
15: Wow, he's good.
16: Mm-hmm.
15: So good.
16: Mm-hmm.
15: Here's all my money. All right, 888-545-5655. Welcome to Tuesday. We do have a new episode of Here's Your Freaking Podcast with the Jason Lee Clark Show. We'll live stream at 11:15 so you can actually be a part of the podcast. Let's try to keep this streak going. We've had 1 week in a row that somebody hasn't grossed us out and made us want to end the podcast early. We had a couple of weeks stretch there where things were awful, and then they got better last week. Let's see if we can keep it going. On the podcast today, there was a huge cargo theft of adult toys and what this company had to go through to get their adult toys back. And I know it's been mentioned many times how expensive the adult toys are. I don't know what they used to be back in the olden days.
16: We didn't even know where to get them.
15: But they are incredibly pricey, so you can understand why somebody would steal a bunch of them. 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
16: Cool.
15: 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What do you always say? We're going to put me out of a job. 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The more expensive they get, you know, the better job they are doing, and that puts your job in jeopardy. 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
13: I'm Brian Ford with trending news for your Tuesday. She got kicked out, then opened fire. 22-year-old Ariana Miller allegedly shot her girlfriend on Griswold Drive. Police found the victim dead, the gun stashed under a car. Miller confessing on 911. She's in jail charged with murder. Tax trouble in Huntington. 57-year-old Robert Elston of Global Paving pled guilty to fraud and false statements. He's on the hook for $347,000.

0: Got time served in probation. The IRS was on the case, proving once again you can run a business, but you can't run from Uncle Sam. And don't tell mom the babysitter's crazy. 22-year-old Autumn Tim allegedly forced two young cousins to smoke pot and cigarettes before tattooing them. Police say the boys begged her to stop, no dice. Both kids later tested positive for pot. Tim faces felony battery charges and misdemeanor tattooing, a trial set for October for her efforts. Weather-wise, we'll see increasing clouds, showers developing later on with a Tuesday high in the mid-70s. Cooler tomorrow and cloudy before a warming trend starts on Thursday and into the weekend.
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2: Last night, Donovan Mitchell, 43 points, leads the Cavaliers over the Pistons, 112-103, ties things up at two games apiece. SGA, 35 points, leads the Thunder over the Lakers, 115-110, sweeps the Lakers out of the postseason. Congratulations to LeBron and Bronny James, the first father-son duo to be swept from the playoffs. Tonight, the Spurs host the Timberwolves. That series is tied at 2-2. Avalanche get a 5-2 win over the Wild. They are now up 3-1 in that Stanley Cup playoff series. Tonight, the Sabres are in Montreal, down 2-1. Golden Knights host the Ducks. That is all knotted up at 2. Guardians over the Angels yesterday, 7-2. This evening, that series continues. The Reds go host the Nationals. Tigers are at the Mets. Cubs are at the Braves. White Sox host the Royals. WNBA returns to action tonight. The Wings host the Dream. Mercury host the Lynx. Liberty are at the Fire.
1: Oh. It's the Jason Lee and Cluck Show.
3: Nah, I keep going.
2: Well, that was it. And the Bills, it was announced. I think tomorrow or Thursday, the NFL regular season schedule gets announced. But a little teaser. The Buffalo Bills will open up their brand new Highmark Stadium in week two against the Detroit Lions. I believe that'll be the first Amazon Prime Thursday night football game. There's your sports.
3: All right, 888-545-5655. Welcome to Tuesday. Apparently this weekend is not Memorial Day. It is the weekend after, correct? How many people will be traveling for Memorial Day this weekend? Do you have big Memorial Day plans?
2: I don't. Do you?
3: Same crappy plans we have every year, right? Basically go to a cookout. I've never considered traveling on Memorial Day weekend. 45 million Americans will be traveling on Memorial Day weekend, according to AAA. That is a record number of people will be traveling. How far do you got to go before they consider it to be traveling? And by the way, they consider Memorial Day weekend to be Thursday to Monday.
2: You got to go farther than a gas tank, right?
3: No. No, it's not.
2: Just like next town over?
3: You have to travel at least 50 miles to be considered traveling for Memorial Day weekend.
2: All right.
3: Is that like combined, or is that 50 miles one way? Because I could make that. I could make the first one happen. I don't know about the second one.
2: I could knock that out going back and forth to Menards.
3: They do say out of the 45 million people that will be traveling for Memorial Day weekend, 39 million will be traveling by car. 3.6 million will be flying to their destinations for the holiday weekend.
2: Flying.
3: Yeah, my daughter's traveling for Memorial Day weekend, and hey, when they said that flights are wildly expensive right now, that wasn't a joke. That's very, very true. I think her flight was $800. I said, are you sure you're making a good financial decision right now for a weekend getaway? Are you sure about this?
2: $800.
3: They say 87% of Memorial Day travelers will be hitting the road. Obviously, there's going to be a lot of traffic. You should expect the heaviest congestion to be on Thursday and Friday between 3 and 6 p.m. and then on Monday afternoon when everybody's trying to get home. Lightest day for traveling for Memorial Day weekend, obviously Sunday. Yeah, they say 2.2 million people will be traveling by bus, train. Oh, bus, train, or cruise. Hey, your Memorial Day weekend isn't off to anything special if you're getting there by bus. Where are you going? To visit family in prison?
2: Yeah.
3: That's about the only reason why you get on a bus, right? Where are the most popular Memorial Day destinations? Where are we traveling to?
2: I hope it's the beach. Somewhere nice.
3: It isn't. Weird. 10-1, here we go. Boston, Massachusetts, number 10. Where are we celebrating Memorial Day? Denver's number 9. Chicago's number 8. Anchorage, Alaska is number 7.
2: Is there something going on?
3: It's got to be. It's still cold and snowy there, right?
2: I would think.
3: I literally say this with almost zero insight to what Alaska is like outside of one of those Alaskan shows on television. San Francisco's number 6. There you go. Miami is number 5.
2: All right, for Anchorage, Memorial Day weekend, you're looking at low 50s, upper 40s.
3: For highs?
2: And rain all day. Cloudy.
3: Las Vegas, Nevada is number 4. New York, New York is number 3. Seattle, Washington is number 2. Yo, number 1 destination. Where are we going?
2: The lake.
3: Always Orlando, Florida. If you're ever in doubt, Orlando, Florida is always at the top.
2: Man, it seems like a Disney weekend is a rough thing to squeeze into 3 days, right?
3: Especially if everybody's going there. Yeah. If you already know that it's going to be packed, what should we do? I don't know, make it packter?
2: Well, you guys, 50 miles. I guess I am traveling. I'm planning an early flea market trip.
3: Whoa. Oh, coastal grandma, right? Weren't we talking about that yesterday?
2: Yeah.
3: See? All right, so if you're not traveling for Memorial Day, who's taking a summer vacation this year? It's funny that this popped up because I had to be honest with myself this morning while I was driving to work. You know, because typically when you're driving to work, you're thinking about, well, all the other things you'd rather do with your life than go to work, right?
2: Right, right.
3: And I guess if I admit this out loud, this might have some actual traction. I think I had to be honest with myself this morning while I was driving to work and dreaming about vacation. I think that I might have to do the staycation this year because there are so many projects around the house that I have to get done this year.
2: Hey, I've been getting such anxiety because I pin around and do a couple things here and there, but I notice all the big things that I didn't do last summer.
3: Mm-hmm.
2: And all I can think is, I'm never going to get to unwind. This is going to be like this all summer long.
3: It's going to chew up every single weekend of my summer, but I have like huge projects that I have to get done.
2: Okay, we got like what, 2 weeks to get our summer bucket list in order.
3: And sadly, that's what my summer bucket list is going to be, is all the stupid home projects I got to do. And then I thought of another one that I got to add to the list. I got to paint the stinking garage this summer sometime.
2: Oh, mine are like weather dependent, so I can't plan to do them. I have to just like all of a sudden, boom, this is the weekend. It's got to happen.
3: Yeah, so as I was driving, I'm afraid to text my wife and say, hey, you know, I think I had some realizations on the way to work today. I'm like,
2: I was staring into the dark abyss.
3: I don't think we're going to go on vacation this year. And she's excited because, you know, it's just she and I that are going on vacation.
2: Ooh.
3: Yeah. Ooh. I don't know how to approach this. I don't know how to handle it. But again, I have to get this. I got to get it done. I have to paint the garage. Yeah. We're getting the house resided this summer at some point when I actually sit down and figure it out. And then I have to redo our screened-in porch. I don't know, man. I got so many things that I have to get done. It's not like I'm doing it because, you know, I'm going to look a little bit better. I got to do it. Like, oh, my screens are broken for the most part in the screened-in porch because the dogs keep running through them.
2: I got pieces of the fence that have been knocked off by storms. I gotta do that, restain the whole thing, which involves me getting into my neighbor's yard and being like, hey, it's me.
3: I don't want to be that neighbor that has like things wrong.
2: No.
3: And everybody's like, geez, maybe someday. What is happening? I notice the guy's home all the time. Maybe he could, you know, church it up a little bit. A new survey shows that a lot of Americans have decided to stop with the summer travel this year. The reason is no surprise, obviously. What?
2: It's expansive.
3: Yeah, 40% of Americans say they won't be taking any trips this summer, mostly because they can't afford it anymore, and they're trying to save and pay down debt. Folks who are traveling are getting way more budget conscious. By taking shorter trips, we're going to cheaper destinations. We're taking day trips, and staycations are all on the rise this year. They do say where it stands right now, although we're not officially into the summer season, but it looks like we'll have record numbers of people will be staying home this year and no vacation.
2: So I don't feel at least so bad.
3: That's sad, man. All right, where are we at? Can we squeeze in a couple of food things? This is so disgusting.
2: I don't know where this comes from. Uber Geek Gabe says, ugh, I know he doesn't care, but I hate going to my neighbor's yard.
3: It just feels like you're trespassing at a weird, you know, I don't know.
2: I told my neighbor last year, I'm like, hey, man, later on this summer, I'm going to stay in the fence. So it would be all right if I get back there. He's like, sure, but I never did it. So now I have to go ask again. I'm like, I know I asked you last year. I never got around to it.
3: It's like even when you're mowing your yard and you step into your neighbor's yard, it for some reason it feels like, you know, the Hatfields and the McCoys. I don't belong over here. Mm-hmm. Hey, these aren't my people. These aren't my people on this side of the flower bed. Hey, my neighbors don't care. They're perfectly fine with it.
2: Jason, if this is your first summer alone with your wife for a vacation, you gotta suck it up, man. Cram the other stuff in when you can. You'll be taking your last breath. And you'll hear about how you didn't take her anywhere. The last thing you want to hear?
3: No. We've gone on vacations by ourselves before.
2: Oh.
3: But she just wants another vacation by ourselves again.
2: Hey, she's like an addict, constantly wanting to go away with me.
3: I know. I'm like, hey, maybe we could do something, you know, that'll move the ball forward. The two daughters are still at home. They have to work all summer, so they can't go anywhere.
2: Oh, yeah. Gabe says, I do that weird thing, too, where my legs are way behind me, and I'm leaning forward, peeking around like I'm sticking my head into a fog when I mow, looking around.
3: Mm-hmm. I don't know why mentally I can't quite get around something like that. This is absolutely disgusting, but apparently it's always been a thing. There's a TikTok video floating around right now where you pour a can of tomato soup into yellow cake batter.
2: That doesn't seem like something that would be, is this one of those sweet and savory?
3: Apparently, it's been around for 100 years. Tomato soup cake has been around since, it first started appearing in American cookbooks back in the 1920s. God. Fill your mouth right now. You got that weird extra, I can't get the saliva down. That's disgusting. It became, tomato soup cake became popular during the Great Depression and World War II, when bakers were short on eggs, butter, and milk. Ugh. Tomato soup added moisture, acidity, and structure to simple spice cakes. The recipe took off when Campbell's began promoting tomato soup cake back in the 1940s. Even printing versions of tomato soup cake on soup cans, despite the name. They say, despite the name, the cake really doesn't taste like tomatoes. Yeah, but you said it doesn't really, which means it does a little.
2: Imagine eating a cake that has a slight aftertaste.
3: They say it's more like pumpkin bread or spice cake, usually topped with a cream cheese frosting. I don't think I could do it. My wife and I were out to lunch over the weekend, and we overheard these people talking. They're like, oh, the soup of the day. And they were looking at the soup of the day, and they said, oh, what would you recommend for the soup of the day? And the server goes, none of them.
2: Whoa.
3: As soon as she said that, I leaned back. I'm like, oh, listen to what's going on over here. And she goes, it's Campbell's soup out of a can. And they go, you're kidding me. And she goes, unless you like Campbell's soup out of a can. I looked at my wife and said, you could do that?
2: Wow.
3: She's like, I guess. Yeah, so the soup of the day was out. Dumping that thing in there.
2: Imagine getting upcharged and finding out it's Campbell's soup in a can.
3: That's where you find out what sort of a person you're made of. Do you use water or do you use milk?
2: Oh, in gotta the Campbell's use milk. Soup? Gotta use milk.
3: All right, a couple more food notes. Then we'll find out. We'll save the cereal thing for the next segment. What's America's favorite cereal? 7-Eleven is rolling out that happy hour for Slurpees again this summer. 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
2: All right.
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2: Please don't call me that.
3: I don't know why we wouldn't just run these all the way through. You know, if one ends on August 25th, why don't we make them all end on August 25th? They're also rolling out an exclusive Blue Raspberry Arizona Iced Tea. July 11th, by the way, is Free Slurpee Day. Speaking of high gas prices, DoorDash is spending $50 million to help drivers pay for gas this year. Unfortunately, they kind of backed themselves into a corner. If you do drive for DoorDash, more good news. They're planning on spending $50 million to help delivery drivers with soaring gas prices because they have to, because if they don't, then people aren't going to work for them.
2: Right.
3: If you're spending more on gas than you're getting from the company, there's no reason to do this.
2: This is the worst side hustle ever. I'm losing money every time I do this.
3: Drivers in the U.S. and in Canada will now get some relief through the Crimson Debit Card program, which offers 10% cash back on gas purchases. While some higher mileage DoorDash drivers can also qualify for weekly fuel payments, ranging from what would be decent?
2: $30.
3: $5 to $15.
2: Okay.
3: The program...
2: Where are you going to go with that?
3: It's funny because the program first launched back in March as a temporary perk for drivers. And then, obviously, things have only gotten worse from there. It now appears it'll be sticking around as delivery demand stays high. Gas prices remain ungodly high at the pump as well. And one quick ice cream note, Halo Top is now turning ice cream time into a digital detox opportunity for you. 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
3: Compatible with both iPhones and Androids, the gadget is meant to keep calls, texts, and notifications from interrupting your quiet ice cream time. You have to buy the spoon. How much does a spoon like that sound like it's going to cost you?
2: $10.
3: $4.90. Not bad.
2: All right.
3: It's not dishwasher safe because of the technology inside. It has to be hand washed in between scoops. That's still pretty fun, though. All right, 888-545-5655. We'll take a look at what America's favorite cereal is here in just a couple of minutes.
2: You guys, don't also forget, if you tell your car insurance agent you're doing DoorDash, you're going to pay more on your car insurance premiums, too. Yay, gas prices. Mm-hmm. Really?
3: So things are going well here. Things are going very well.
2: Mm-hmm.
3: There was also a great wiener heist over the weekend. We'll take a look at that. I guess if you're going to rip off one food from a cafeteria, what are you taking? You get all access into, I don't know, you could use like the local high school football stadium concession stand.
2: Ooh.
3: You get to break in there. What are you stealing? That's right, the wieners.
2: Yeah.
3: A lot of them are missing in Florida. We'll get to this next.
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9: Hey, it's Heather Rooney with 99 on the Bear. We made it. 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
3: All right, 888-545-5655. It's funny, we were talking about vacations a couple of minutes ago. Somebody just came up with a brilliant idea to get me out of this jam. I had to admit myself driving in this morning that, you know what, we may have to skip vacation this year because I have so many projects at home that I have to get taken care of. I mean, I have to do it because we're starting to look like that house, right?
2: Yep. Let things go, let a couple things slide.
3: Right. I mean, you can't really see it because we have a privacy fence, so you can't really see, but there's some spots in there that I'm like, all right.
2: And plus, when the stuff's not done, you can't relax.
3: Well, I've also grown accustomed to it, and so I don't really see it anymore.
2: Oh.
3: But they have to get taken care of, and I don't want to do a weekend, and then piss away my whole summer. Because I got tons of stuff that I want to do, fun-wise. So I had to kind of admit to myself driving in. I'm like, you know, I may have to just take a week and get this crap done and not go on vacation. My wife is going to be upset about it. I can tell already, and I don't know how to talk about it with her because I'm afraid.
2: I don't know how to bring it up
3: because I am afraid. Somebody had a great idea. Jason, just wait until one of your daughters screws something up at your house. And since they're home on vacation for summer, then you could be holding some papers in your hand, slam them down on the counter and say, that's it. We're not going anywhere on vacation now. That's a pretty good idea. I need to look for some sort of a monumental screw up and then say, we can't afford it now. There's no vacation this year.
2: We can't afford it. That's it.
3: So... I'm going to be honest with you. It didn't dawn on me till this very second. I'm trying to bring up a text here really quick.
2: You have to get a big handful of papers.
3: This might actually be the year that I actually need a vacation more than any other year. Now, typically we go on vacation. I'm like, all right, you know, I unwind or whatever, but I'm not like one of those people that's certainly not a high stress job and I'm not a high stress situation kind of a guy. I don't ever need to really unwind and relax and go, whoa. Man, I really needed this. You know, whatever. But I think with my two youngest daughters being home for the summer, you know, after they've been off to college, you know, they become grown-ups. And they just come back and they're different people. But somehow there's little bits and pieces of them that are still the same. And they're driving me crazy. I've said that probably once a day over the last 10 days. I've said it to everyone in my house or whoever was in the room with me at the time. I said one of us in this house will not make it till August. So somebody's not going to make it. Unfortunately, I think it might be me. My daughter last night at the dining room table as we're having dinner, I don't even remember how the conversation came up. I don't remember what we were talking about, but whatever it was, my daughter says, my youngest daughter says to my other daughter, she says, oh, hey, by the way, tomorrow, because they don't have to work today. And they both work at the same place, so they don't work today. And my daughter says, hey, by the way, tomorrow I need your help. I have to get the refrigerator from school out of the Jeep.
2: Okay.
3: And I said, that's really not that big of a deal because, you know, I carried it, you know, down four flights of stairs, eight flights of stairs, you know, whatever. It's not heavy.
2: Old Pop's back can handle it.
3: Right. Yeah, I think you'll do fine. And she goes, no, it's really heavy, though. I said, it's not really heavy. I carried it from the top of your dorm to the bottom of your... She goes, no, the food is still in it.
2: Oh.
3: The whole dining room table, the conversation stops because everybody's waiting for Dad to reply. I said, the what? She said, well, all the food is still in it. I forgot about it. I forgot that it was in the back of the Jeep. I said, you forgot that there was a refrigerator in the back of your car?
2: Filled with food?
3: And she said, yeah, I don't know. I just didn't even think about it. I said, well, that was like, was that 10 days ago?
2: Oh, my God.
3: It's been festering in the back of the car for the last 10 days.
2: Hey, I'm sure hit some sunlight at some point when she's out parking somewhere.
3: So I said, hey, just, I was just so beat down. I was like, well, just make sure you get it taken care of tomorrow. And I thought, all right, well, that will probably be the low light of my week, right? It wasn't. Here's the very first text that I...
2: What do you got, dairy in there?
3: I don't know. I have no idea. But I told her, I said, you have to get it done today because tomorrow's garbage day. So if you're going to get rotted food and put it in the garbage can, I want you to do it today so that it goes out to the garbage man tomorrow.
2: Yeah, you guys, you just have to duct tape that thing shut. Just dump it at the dump.
3: And then here's the first text I see. Am I the only one? Am I off base here? Am I the only one that when I get a text that grammatically speaking, I'm fine. You know, I mean, you can say stuff like I seen, you know, which drives you and I crazy, but whatever. But if you fail punctuation in a text, am I the only one who gets bent out of shape about it? I feel like it's incredibly disrespectful. Like, my daughter sent me, this is the first text that I saw this morning. She sent it last night before she went to bed. And the sentence begins with I, but it's a lowercase I. You have to make an effort to make a lowercase I, right?
2: Yeah.
3: But this is the text.
2: Didn't we find out that the young heads do that on purpose, no capitals, because it makes everything seem more chill?
3: I don't know.
2: They like the vibe.
3: It makes me very angry. Here's the first text I see this morning after the refrigerator nonsense last night. And I thought, okay, well, that's going to be the low point of my week dealing with these children. And I quote from my daughter, 10:13 p.m. last night. I left the red car out for you to fill with gas. So if I decided to say no at 4:15 in the morning when I was leaving this morning, if I decided, you know what? No, I'm not putting gas in the car. That means I would have had to rearrange three other cars to get through, to get to the Ford Ranger that was parked way in front of everything else.
2: Dude.
3: So I just had to take the red car this morning.
2: Boys, I started taking a page from both of your playbooks. Getting everything done during the week and after work, done. Whether it's house cleaning, projects, so I can have my weekends. You only get 2 days off a week to relax. I'd rather do that than catch up things around the house.
3: So here's my shameless plug. Thanks to the Costco Visa card, I get 5% cash back on all gas purchases at Costco.
2: Jason,
3: 4% at other gas stations.
2: I have three daughters, 9, 5, and 1. Your stories terrify me of what's to come.
3: Oh, yeah. Yeah. Every day is harder than the day before it.
2: Well, Uber Geek Gabe, you got played, sucker!
3: I know. I know I did.
2: Oh, you guys, Ram Jam says, Jason, send your wife on vacation with some of her friends. It's worked for me many times. Gets me out of going.
3: No. Because I still have to pay.
2: You get none of the fun, but all of the expense.
3: Right. That's a terrible idea. That would be like sending my wife and her friends out to dinner. Why would I do that? I'm like, here, take my Costco Visa card where I get 2% back at restaurants.
2: Yeah.
3: Take that. And you guys just have a good night. And I'll sit at home and eat Detroit-style pizza.
2: Yeah, you guys. Jason's going to be the one not making it through the summer.
3: I don't think
2: so.
3: Yeah, it's not going to happen. All right, what's America's favorite cereal?
2: I think Cinnamon Life, if I had to, as an adult, choose a cereal to lock in for the next decade, that would probably be it.
3: Once again, fellow citizens here in this great nation of ours have let me down, as they have thousands, if not tens of thousands of times before. Cinnamon Life is not even in the top 10. Cinnamon Life is not even in the top 10 of America's favorite cereals.
2: Every once in a while when I'm grocery shopping, I'll take a detour or like shortcut through the cereal aisle. I cannot believe how expensive cereal is. Also, I buy none of it. I haven't bought cereal in probably 15 years, but if I had to pick one, but you're talking like $7 a box, man.
3: Get out of here. Yeah. Is it really?
2: Yeah. Even the poor people malt oatmeal bags at the bottom where you got to walk down like crouch walk.
3: Crab walk your way to the bags of cereal. I buy one box of cereal every year. It's Cinnamon Life. It to me, every time I have a bowl of Cinnamon Life, I'm like, God, why am I not eating this every single day? I should be eating a bowl of Cinnamon Life at work every single morning during a commercial break. And then I finish the box, and all of a sudden, it's like I forget about it.
2: You guys, Golden Grahams. Golden Grahams are pretty great.
3: We've got a bunch tied. They looked at every state in America and D.C., the number one cereal in America, 13 states pick it as their number one. Let's start at the bottom. All right. Well, they've got a tie. There's like seven cereals here for a tie at number eight. Here's number eight. The favorite cereal in at least one, in only one state in the country. Cocoa Puffs, Cap'n Crunch, Corn Flakes. What sort of a sociopath picks Corn Flakes?
2: When I was a kid.
3: Frosted Flakes, sure. Delicious.
2: Corn Flakes were always the most prevalent, most available. They also required the most sugar to make you excited to eat them.
3: Frosted Mini Wheats, Corn Pops. Remember Corn Pops that came in that foil, the foil
2: oh,
3: bag?
2: Oh, yeah.
3: Apple Jacks, Wheaties, Honeycombs, Cocoa Pebbles, Fruity Pebbles, Special K, Lucky Charms. Those are all tied at number eight.
2: I grew up near Battle Creek, Michigan, which was ground zero for Corn Flakes. So it was, such a big deal.
3: Yeah. Some of my grandma always had that. Corn Flakes and powdered milk. And I was like, I'll wait till lunch. I'm fine. I'm a growing boy, but I could wait. I could skip this meal. Rest of the list, America's favorite cereals. Golden Crisp is number 7. Cookie Crisp is number 6.
2: You guys, a box of cornflakes would last you 4 months back in the day.
3: So disgusting.
2: Cornflakes to me, a bowl of cornflakes is like having just oatmeal for breakfast. Like, cornflakes, I mean, yeah, it'll do. It'll fill you up, I guess.
3: Cornflakes are so terrible that you hope that ants would get in the box and add some flavor when you ate them. There's ants in the cereal. That's okay. That's an improvement over cornflakes.
2: Do you remember back in the day when Raisin Bran, you'd eat Raisin Bran and it was the flakes and then little raisins, but the raisins in Raisin Bran were covered in sugar.
3: Mm-hmm.
2: But my parents would buy the knockoff version of... there are two things that I remember growing up eating for breakfast, and one of them was the knockoff Raisin Bran, and it sucked because the raisins, Jason...
3: were just raisins?
2: Not a speck of sugar accidentally fell into the box. So then you're left having to sugar them yourselves. But also, like, the fake Pop-Tarts that came raw with no frosting.
3: Top 5 cereals in America. Honey Bunches of Oats, number 5. I wouldn't argue. That's pretty... Hey, I like those Honey Bunches of Oats. Those are pretty great. Cinnamon Toast Crunch is number 4. Trix is number 3. That's the Silly Rabbit, right?
2: You guys, I just got my Cinnamon Life last night. I eat it all day for snacks anytime.
3: I would murder a stranger right now for a bowl of Cinnamon Life. Man, dude, it's so good. And my kids make fun of me. They call it old man cereal, but yeah, I don't get it either. And by the way, for kids that don't eat cereal, period.
2: Yeah.
3: Well, who are you to throw shade at me because I like Cinnamon Life? Rice Krispies and Cheerios tied at number 2. All right, we've been through almost all of them. What's the number 1 cereal in 13 states?
2: Grape Nuts.
3: Fruit Loops is
2: really?
3: At the top. That's what I thought.
2: Yeah.
3: Maybe we're not as cereal savvy as I thought. Americans bought almost 2.5 billion boxes of cereal last year. That, by the way, was down. That was down 13% from last year.
2: Well, delicatessen. Cornflakes were the only cereal my mama had. Because if we wanted cereal over her home-cooked breakfast, we deserved to suffer.
3: That's hilarious. I love that old woman.
2: The fact that Frosted Cheerios isn't even mentioned by anybody is wild, says Jay Heggs.
3: What were the good Cheerios?
2: There was
3: honey nut Cheerios.
2: There's honey nut Cheerios.
3: Yeah, those were good.
2: There was the apple cinnamon Cheerios, Frosted Cheerios, and then they had a box where it combined all 5 types.
3: Weird.
2: Yeah.
3: Yeah, unnecessary. All right, 888-545-5655. We'll get into the last of the food news next.
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13: 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If you can't join us for the live stream, obviously, you can get the podcast beginning at noon. Well, there were 100 hot dogs stolen overnight from a high school cafeteria in Florida. Two suspects snuck into the University High School in Orange City, Florida, about 1 a.m. They slipped in through an unlocked door. Well, I think I see a problem with your security.
21: Mm-hmm.
13: 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They took 100 hot dogs and ice cream. 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
3: Remember, I paid $38 for two boxes
20: Dilly bars.
3: Buster bars last week. I paid $38 for eight of them.
20: Yeah, but they're not going through the drive-thru and buying cases of ice cream.
3: I think it was 12.
20: I'm going to still hold fast about $250.
3: $60. A net value loss of $60 for the 100 hot dogs and ice cream. Oh, they also stole some lanyards and an Allen wrench set.
20: Hmm.
3: Where are our schools doing the shopping for this stuff, and why is it so incredibly cheap, and where can I get me some along the way? It says that they damaged some bicycles and some equipment belonging to the school. The entire operation...
20: The school has bicycles?
3: I guess. The entire operation took about 23 minutes, according to video surveillance. Police are still looking for two unidentified dudes who were seen jumping a fence near the gym. A parent at the school said he hopes the suspects face consequences so they know to nip it in the bud while they're young.
20: Oh.
3: He's one of those blowhards. All right, I get it. I know we bring this up every once in a while, but they threw the question out there again. We'll just run through these really fast because there's something here that I didn't know. They asked the question, I think we even talked about it last week with fast food, but what's a discontinued food, drink, or snack that's gone, but you would love to resurrect? We got all the usual suspects, right? What was the loaded baked potato chips that everybody at TGIF's loaded baked potatoes?
20: They had tater skins.
3: Yeah, tater skins.
20: In the yellow, like the gold colored bag.
3: Right. So here's some of them, and then there's something in here I didn't know.
20: And like one side would be light brown, and the other side would be dark tan, and you're like, that was the skin side.
3: That's where the spices were.
20: Yeah.
3: All various types of baked potatoes and salad bar at Wendy's. Philadelphia cream cheese bars. I forgot about these. Carnation instant breakfast bars. Also, Carnation instant breakfast drink. Remember, it's that big envelope. That's what I had like every morning.
20: What was the jingle? Carnation instant breakfast. You're going to love it in an instant. I knew it.
3: That's what I drank every day walking out the door in high school, every single morning. Now, here's what I didn't know.
20: You guys, Butterfinger BBs.
3: Yep, that's on there too. Pizza Hut's original recipe for pizzas. I didn't know they changed the recipe. So maybe all those times we spent talking about how great Pizza Hut pizza was back in the day, maybe that's the reason.
20: What did they change?
3: I don't know.
20: I remember that Doritos had a, not a pizza flavor, but it was Pizza Hut flavored. And it was incredible, but it, you know, went away in the 90s and we never saw it again.
3: Apparently somewhere along the way, between our childhood and adulthood, Pizza Hut has changed their recipe. Huh. Okay, well maybe we shouldn't be so hard on Pizza Hut anymore. Some of the other discontinued food people want back. Altoid Sours, Sobe Drinks, 7-Layer Burrito from Taco Bell. The Ecto Cooler always makes an appearance. Surge Sodas.
20: I always thought Ecto Cooler was trash.
3: Real Ding Dongs in the foil wrapper.
20: Oh, yeah.
3: It looked extra fancy.
20: Yeah.
3: McDonald's Apple Pie, McDonald's Cherry Pie. Carl's Jr. Broccoli Cheese Potato.
20: Mm.
3: Kudos bars. That was the first. Before that, you had what were those granola bars? Just regular granola bars, and then you got chewy granola bars, and then somewhere along the lines, Kudos. That's the first
20: They're like covered in chocolate.
3: Right. That's the first granola bar that they decided, hey, if we just make it a stinking candy bar, the kids are going to love it, and the parents are going to think, well, it's healthy, except for the chocolate skin.
20: Rock God Red and Uber Mike both chiming in at Pizza Hut. I guess the big change was Uber Mike says he worked at Pizza Hut back in the early 2000s. They switched from fresh-made dough to frozen dough. And also, they used to cut their vegetables in-house. They don't do that anymore.
3: Oh, okay. So in the name of speed and simplicity, they've outlawed all of that. I mean, I've been at Pizza Hut a couple of times to pick up pizzas. I don't think I would put knives in some of those kids' hands to chop up the vegetables. Original Squirt. Oh, Snackwell's Devil Food Cookies.
20: I remember those. They were oblong. They were like ovally shaped, and they were cakey.
3: Weren't Snackwells for the chubs? Was their pitch? That was their angle.
20: They didn't say for the chubs. They just said it's a more intelligent way to snack. low-calorie cookie sandwich.
3: They're like, hey, fatty, we know you're hungry. Do you want a nice snack?
20: They're not like snack rolls for the chubs.
3: We know you're not going to chop vegetables for a snack. We know that you want something better. Crystal Pepsi is in there. I don't know what this is.
20: We had Crystal Pepsi back and it sucked.
3: Yeah. What's soup? What's Soup Plantation?
20: Wasn't that a chain?
3: I don't know. It says, can we bring back Soup Plantation? I miss their brownies. Yeah, I don't know what that is.
20: I don't remember this one. The Arby's side salad?
3: No. What? Who does that? Is Orange Julius isn't around anymore?
20: I don't think Orange Julius has been around for a while because you can find the throwback copycat recipes all over the internet.
3: Say what?
20: You can make your own Orange Julius at home. A copycat. Delightful.
3: What is in an Orange Julius? I just remember it was orange juice.
20: It's like vanilla ice cream, orange juice.
3: Oh, it's like that party punch that you make at every kid's party. Put some sorbet in there. Put some 7-Up in there.
20: Yeah, it's, what is it? It's got to be frozen. Let's see. Hey, all right. It's vanilla extract, milk, sugar, and concentrated orange juice.
3: Well, that sounds pretty wonderful.
20: No, this is just begging for alcohol.
3: Is it terrible that was my first thought? You can mix that up, pretty good mixer.
20: It says here to make a boozy version, add 4 ounces of vodka.
3: Like you're like vanilla ice cream, vanilla extract. So it's even cheaper than you thought it was.
20: Yeah. You guys, DQ has an Orange Julius on the menu now.
3: Really? I didn't, again, you know, maybe it's a testimony to how often I go to the mall, but I assume that every time I was in the mall, there was Auntie's Pretzels over there, and then there was an Orange Julius. I can almost see it in my head.
20: Man, Orange Julius and the boardwalk fries and wash it down with an Orange Julius. That was living. That was the first time I ever saw malted vinegar for fries.
3: Yeah, they had it on the table.
20: Yeah. You're like, I'm big city dining right now. This is just like New York City. And they serve the fries in the cup. So you're like eating fries out of a cup.
3: Yeah.
20: You know, wiping your greasy fingers all over the floor models at Foot Locker. You're like, neat. Man, mall living was the best, dude.
3: I forgot all about that. Yeah. We had
20: how far from grace have we fallen?
3: We had, it was called Garcia's Pizza. And it was the fanciest pizza in town when you stacked it up against, I think at the time we only had like Pizza Hut and then, what was it, Godfather's Pizza?
20: Mm-hmm.
3: Okay, so we had that, we had Godfather's Pizza, but Godfather's Pizza was like for the adults. But at the mall they had Garcia's and it was an Illinois thing. And I think if I went back and ate it now, I'd be so disgusted because the pizza, the crust was sweet. It sounds disgusting, but when you were a kid, it was almost like the crust almost tasted like, what are the things you get at Taco Bell? They, not the cinnamon things, but they used to have the whatever the dessert snack treat thing was that they had, but it was like just sweet bread. That's all it was. That's what their crust was like. I remember my parents were just always so disgusted. We got to go somewhere. We're not going to eat Garcia's pizza.
20: You guys, what about Burger King's chili? I do not remember that at all.
3: No. Again, sometimes, I mean, a lot of these places you go in with the blinders on, right? Because you just see that one menu item. If I go to Burger King, what am I getting?
20: Whopper.
3: I'm getting a Whopper. You know, if you go, like they said, the side salad at Arby's, I'm sorry, but I always have my blinders on. All I want is, you know, a beef and cheddar. That's it.
20: Man, when they used to do the 5 for $5 special, when I was living in the student ghetto, it was like news just rippling across. The 5 for $5s are back. Everybody stock up.
3: I don't know what this means. Malt vinegar, the lemon of the pores. My lemon, says Ubergeek Gabe. What does that mean?
20: Whenever I go to Penn Station East Coast Subs, I'm always reminded of Boardwalk. Yep.
3: Yeah.
20: When my dad would take us to the mall, we always had to stop at Boardwalk, and he would just hammer those fries with the malted vinegar.
3: Yeah. And
20: I don't even know what malted vinegar is.
3: Shoot.
20: I never use it at home. I know you put it on fish.
3: Long John Silver's. That's who it was. They always have the malted vinegar at the table, too. Yeah, you always felt so European. You're like, I am fancy. Good day, mate.
20: RMA 49er. Yeah, the Burger King chili was made with chopped up Whopper meat.
3: Yeah.
20: You mean the burger patties?
3: Yeah.
20: That's good Whopper meat.
3: Yeah, Wendy's does the same thing.
20: Oh, Jason, the empanadas. That's what you were talking about.
3: Is that what they were?
20: Yeah, Taco Bell.
3: Yeah, their crust was like that. I'm sure if I had it today, and I don't even know if it's still around. But it was like it was. I think it started in Champaign, Illinois. So it was a college town pizza joint. I think that should tell you everything that you need to know. All right, 888-545-5655. We'll get into some more of those after the top of the hour. Sports next.
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8: I'm Brian Ford with trending news for your Tuesday. She got kicked out, then opened fire. 22-year-old Ariana Miller allegedly shot her girlfriend on Griswold Drive. Police found the victim dead, the gun stashed under a car. Miller confessing on 911. She's in jail charged with murder. Tax trouble in Huntington. 57-year-old Robert Elston of Global Paving pled guilty to fraud and false statements. He's on the hook for $347,000, got time served and probation. The IRS was on the case, proving once again you can run a business, but you can't run from Uncle Sam. And don't tell mom the babysitter's crazy. 22-year-old Autumn Tim allegedly forced two young cousins to smoke pot and cigarettes before tattooing them. Police say the boys begged her to stop, no dice. Both kids later tested positive for pot. Tim faces felony battery charges and misdemeanor tattooing, a trial set for October for her efforts. Weather-wise, we'll see

0: Increasing cloud, showers developing later on with a Tuesday high in the mid-70s. Cooler tomorrow and cloudy before a warming trend starts on Thursday and into the weekend.
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4: Last night, Donovan Mitchell, 43 points. Cavaliers get by the Pistons, 112-103. That series is knighted. Two games apiece. Heads back to Detroit, I believe, tomorrow. SGA has 35 to lead the Thunder over the Lakers, 115-110. That sweeps L.A. out of the postseason. Tonight, the Spurs host the Timberwolves. That thing is tied at 2 apiece. Avalanche get a 5-2 win over the Wild. They now hold a 3-1 lead. Tonight, Sabres are in Montreal, down 2-1. Golden Knights and Ducks get it on this evening in Anaheim. Each team has 2 wins in the series. Guardians over the Angels, 7-2. This evening, that series continues. Reds host the Nationals. Tigers are at the Mets. Cubs are at the Braves. White Sox at home against the Royals. WNBA action on tap. Wings host the Dream tonight. Mercury hosts the Lynx. Liberty are at the Fire. And I believe Thursday the NFL schedule is released. We're getting little teaser snippets every day this week. And the Buffalo Bills will play their first regular season game at their brand new stadium, newly constructed Highmark Stadium, week 2 against the Lions. It was just announced yesterday. And that will also be Prime Video's first Thursday night football game of the season. There is your sports.
2: All right, 888-545-5655.
1: It's the Jason Lee and Kluck Show.
2: Welcome to Tuesday. We got a podcast today. We'll tease a couple of the stories coming up here in just a couple of minutes. What do you wish your parents had taught you about money? The money skills most Gen Z kids wish their parents would sit down and talk to them about. We complain all the time, right? We were complaining about it last week. Our parents, it was a taboo subject. You didn't talk about money when we were growing up. At no point in your life did you ever say, Dad, how much money do you make? Did you ever say that?
4: I asked him once.
2: What did he tell you?
4: He said, I will just tell you that I need $50,000 a year to keep you idiots fed and the lights on. And I thought, oh, may as well have been $1 million to me at that point.
2: I would have never thought, I guess it never even crossed my mind, asking my parents, right? We were talking about it last week, about you didn't know sometimes that your parents were living paycheck to paycheck. You always thought when you're a little kid that everything is taken care of and everything is fine. So the fact that we didn't want to talk about it means we want to talk about it with our kids so they don't end up in that weird area where they don't know how to handle money, how to be responsible with money. I don't even know if I would tell my kids if they asked me, though. I know we're supposed to talk about it, but if my kids are like, Dad, how much money did you make last year?
4: That's pathetic.
2: I would just say that I don't feel comfortable telling you that.
4: But that's how ingrained it is in people our age.
2: True.
4: Because we grew up getting that hammered into us by the adults.
2: The only time I ever told anybody how much money I make, I made it up. And it created my years and years and years ago. I mean, like right.
4: Look at you telling a lie.
2: When I was just starting in business, or when I was starting in this business, my wife's brother used to hang out with us a lot because he really didn't have anywhere else to go. And so he would spend a lot of time with my wife and I, and he asked me one day, he said, how much money do you make? And I thought, wow, that is wildly offensive. So I said, 100,000.
4: You're an overnight jock.
2: And he was very upset about it. And the next thing he did is he went to his mom's house and then vented on his mother. And and he and I didn't get along ever since. And I thought, we're fighting over what is essentially a huge lie. But he was so upset that I got to do what I do, and I was making $100,000 a year, which I wasn't even remotely close to. Here are the things that the kids wish we would sit down and talk to them and teach them about money. Bottom to the top, building a resume. I think all you have to do is put that in ChatGPT now, right? I don't know if that's... I think if I sat down and tried to explain to my kids how to put together a resume, they would laugh at me.
4: I mean, all anymore, all you want to do is you need to get a resume that'll slip by whatever algorithm they're using to weed out everybody, right?
2: They're so simple now. The resumes are...
4: You had to have a cover letter, had to be usually individually written to whoever you were applying to.
2: Gen Z wishes they could, someone would teach them 6 money skills. Number 5 is working side hustles. It's unfortunate. That's the reality for kids today. You don't get to have one job and go home at the end of the day. One job doesn't pay the bills anymore. I don't know why this is number 4 when it should be higher. Budgeting and saving. This is like ground zero. This is the foundation for money. Yet, it's at number 4. Gen Z wishes you would talk to them about filing taxes.
4: I remember going to the post office. We'd have to walk down there and get, like, the, you know, they had all the forms on the wall.
2: Mm-hmm.
4: So you'd pull off the form, then you'd sit down.
2: What was it, the 1040 EZ?
4: Yeah.
2: Yeah, that was the one that you wanted. You're like, this is the simplest approach.
4: Yep. Well, I'd sit there and my dad would, you know, walk me through how to fill it out.
2: Mm-hmm.
4: Even then, even now, I have no idea what any of that stuff means.
2: Mm-mm. Kids wish that we would teach them about utilizing credit. Number one answer is what? The top 6 money skills Gen Z wishes that we would teach them. What is number 1?
4: Investments.
2: Investing is number 1. I appreciate this because my daughter came to me a couple of months ago and said, do we know anybody that does investments? And I said, well, yeah, we've got, yeah. And I said, why, do I need to, do you want to sit down and talk and then, you know, have them invest for you? She said, no, I want to learn.
4: Oh.
2: I said, well, good for you, man. She said, yeah, I want to learn and do it myself. I said, all right. I said, I think there's subreddits for that. I said, no, it's probably best if you learn from a professional. But yes, good on you. All right, 888-545-5655.
5: I get 6 minutes of talk time every hour. What do you care how I spend them?
1: Live from Storage Room B, this is the Kluck Index.
4: Hooray, we've made it another day. Tuesday. Here are 10 things that fill up your news feed on the least favorite day of the week. Number 10. Richard Carpenter, the man is 34 years old, was arrested last week for droning while intoxicated after using his drone to buzz a delivery driver's parked car. So, how does that work then? Do you drive the moped for 6 months or does the drone ride the moped? You can't fly a drone when you're drunk? I don't know. Number 9, Ocean Spray is expanding its Craisins Dried Cranberries lineup with new summer offerings. Sour Watermelon, Limited Edition Fireworks Cranberry Mix, and single-serve multi-packs of Strawberry and Raspberry Lemonade Cranberries. When reached for comment, Normal Raisins just said, yeah, well, man, our box can be a whistle when it's empty. Craisins out here, multiple flavors, get out of here. Number 8, a study of over 40,000 American adults found that living near more trees was linked to lower biological stress markers. Yeah, unless you're one of those people who are overly concerned about getting a tick. Ooh, do I have a tick? I was out in the woods. You got a tick? Dog have a tick? Number 7, Energy Secretary Chris Wright said Sunday that the administration is open to all ideas to reduce gas prices, including suspending the federal 18-cent-a-gallon tax. As the national gas average reaches $4.52 a gallon due to the Iran war. You know, if there was only a way they could find out who was responsible for all this and then fix it. We're open to all ideas. You guys are the people that should have the ideas. Anybody got a suggestion? Anybody got a...
2: Obvious.
4: Yeah.
2: We know what started this and why the gas prices are so high. What I'm more concerned about is the fact that now those that we've elected into these positions and have been appointed by the elected officials to be in these positions are now looking at us going, I don't know, what do you want to do?
4: We're open to all ideas.
2: Yeah, anybody else got a good idea?
4: Number six, regular...
2: You've been put into this position because you're supposed to be an expert and know how to fix this sort of thing.
4: Regular exercise can boost quitting smoking results by 21%. Yes, but also eventually every smoker does quit. You get a party of flowers when you finally do. Number five, it's National Odometer Day. Your mom's car has a hodometer. It's a Maxima. Pretty slutty if you ask me. Number four, research tracking people between the ages of 19 and 94 over 3 years found that brain health scores improve steadily across all age groups when you actively engage with cognitive training tools. Doesn't matter if you're 20 or 90. Are cognitive training tools like puzzles, like opening one of those batteries you need for the garage door remote? My God, there's so much packaging around that. Just give me the number 2032. And then I'll go home and spend 40 minutes trying to open it. Number three, Kraft is launching a new limited edition product that blends two comfort food favorites. It's macaroni and cheese and chicken ramen in the same box. It tastes just like payday. It's still a long ways off. Number two, 57% of people oppose bringing back dinosaurs through genetic engineering. I am in that 57%. I don't want them back through genetic engineering. I want them back the old-fashioned way, through a snag in the space-time continuum that blends them with futuristic weaponry, as was foretold in the cartoon Dino Riders. Harness the power, Dino Riders! And number one, summer travel plans are down nationwide. We just talked about this amid insane gas prices and soaring travel costs. You know, Jason, it's getting so bad. I've heard that some are even planning on skipping trimming the bushes, sealing the driveway, and staining the fence so they can golf, ride their motorcycle, and slam beers in the pool. Some people. Also, happy birthday today to Mr. Billy Squire. There's your index. I know that typically you and I will take Billy Squire's birthday off, but we decided to hoof it today at work.
2: All right, here's a guy with an odd problem. And I think there are bigger problems on the horizon. The dude says, my girlfriend of a couple of years, all of a sudden she's decided to go celibate, which also is weird. We'll ignore that part of the story, though.
4: You could do that if you're in a relationship and you're doing it?
2: Apparently.
4: And she's like, whoa, not anymore, fella.
2: That would be awfully suspicious. What brought on this change? Is it something I did? Is it something someone else is doing?
4: That'd be my first thought. My first two thoughts.
2: Well, I can't have sex with two people at the same time. That's gross.
4: Hey, wait a minute.
2: He says, obviously, it's meaningful.
4: I would immediately go to the bathroom, look at the mirror, and be like, all right, what have we done?
2: Did
4: I part my hair differently? What's happening here?
2: You're right, buddy. Buzz driving is drunk driving.
4: Look in the mirror and say, you can make it home. Do it. You got this, son.
2: Dude says, I'm happy to support her, but the rules she's imposing on me in the process is where the problem is. I wouldn't support her in that. It almost sounds like we're walking into some sort of a kink. While she's on her journey, she's given me a list of things I can't do because she considers them cheating. That includes, and I'll paraphrase, giving myself the business more than a certain number of times a week.
4: Whoa, what's the number of times?
2: It doesn't say. 30. Okay, you're good. You're fine. I don't know.
4: I don't know, but if she's saying no to any of that, then that might be a high enough number. I don't know.
2: Yeah, well, if it was like five.
4: Yeah.
2: Or two. I don't know. I don't think it matters. I think it's the framework of the mind here that we're working with.
4: Is it like telling your doctor you have 12 beers a week, but not telling him that it's all in one sitting? Like, you can do it six times a week. You're like, okay.
2: And he says, I can't use any visual stimulation because that's considered cheating. Okay. I got to paraphrase a lot. I got to work around a lot of this. Unless they're pictures of her. Which seems all kinds of nuts to me. Am I missing something? Oh, yeah. Yeah, you're missing a lot.
4: I'm not going to support you on this journey. I'm sorry.
2: I know my typical response is to tell you to walk away, and sometimes I'll tell you to walk away probably quicker than I should, but I would, I don't know, man. There's something weird going on here.
4: Yep, tell this guy to run. She's nuts.
2: No, no, I don't think she's nuts. I think that she's imposing some sort of will, though, and that's what you should be uncomfortable with.
4: I think this relationship has run its course, LOL, skinny fat ass.
2: I think so, too. I don't know. There's a power at play here, and you are on the losing end of it, man. All right, okay, we'll take a break, and then we'll get... I don't know why this is so funny. What's the most millennial thing millennials do? Great example. We laugh about it all the time. I will never check my voicemail.
4: No. Never. God, no. The death knell of the voicemail was when it started transcribing things for you. And now I can just see the first three words. If it's like, hey, I'm like, what am I going
2: to
4: do here?
2: Even when I see a jumbled mess of words, I'll try to figure out what it's trying to transcribe when I could just listen to the message and be done with it in 42 seconds. But I'll sit there and I'll stare at it.
4: But like, I don't.
2: And I'll try to figure out, what is it trying to tell me? Is Timmy stuck in the well?
4: I don't leave voicemails, and I know that my friends don't either. So if somebody's left me a voicemail, it's nobody I want to talk to.
2: We'll take a look at millennials. What is the most millennial thing that you do? Again, this is great insight into the world and the communities that we've created.
4: Oh, hey, our buddy Boulder Jeff, we haven't heard from in a while. Good morning, guys. I'm finally back from vacation after being put in ICU for a week while I was on vacation from a kidney infection that turned into sepsis.
2: What?
4: Bit of a scary situation, but I made it through.
2: Good job, man. Wow.
4: Worst vacation ever? Sounds like it.
2: I mean, that's actually a cooler story. What is it, the hantavirus?
4: Yeah.
2: That would have been a way cooler story. Like, yeah, man, I got off my cruise and they put me immediately into a hospital and now I'm good. I'm done. You'd be a little more topical than saying I got a kidney infection.
4: How do you get a kidney infection?
2: I don't know.
4: Like, you hold your pee too long or something?
2: Hey, how do you get a kidney infection? Did you drink any cranberry juice? I heard that's what you're saying.
4: Hey, ladies can't get enough of the sepsis.
2: Then it turned into sepsis? You're kidding me. That's awful.
4: How was your vacation? Well, I racked up $250,000 in hospital bills.
2: Hey, give us that rest of the story. How do you end up with that? And where, actually, let's start at the beginning. Where was your vacation, does it say?
4: I think I saw on Facebook
2: he
4: was in Vegas for some bowling thing.
2: Oh, okay. Oh, if it's a bowling thing, we don't want to, you know. Tell me about your bowling. You guys want to come watch me bowl? No, no. Nobody wants to ever watch anybody bowl.
4: maybe he got the kidney infection in the Red Rocker pool.
2: Did you use somebody else's ball? What happened?
4: Oh, he said he was in Reno.
2: Okay.
4: He had kidney stones that blocked his kidney, and it turned into an infection, which then turned into sepsis.
2: Sweet mother of God. That sounds terrible. Well, we're glad you're better.
4: Yeah.
2: And we're glad that you're back at it.
4: He's like, yeah, it was great. I lost 48 pounds.
2: All right. 888-545-5655 next.
1: 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So, yeah, we've compiled a list of 250 reasons we love this place.
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2: All right, 888-545-5655. Welcome to Tuesday. Somebody says, hey, Did you guys see Motley Crue on American Idol last night? Yeah, we talked about it in the first segment of the show. They did Home Sweet Home, Carrie Underwood. And it was cool. We predicted that they would do Home Sweet Home because that's the easy one to do. But then they only did one verse. They did verse, chorus, and then they shifted gears into Kickstart My Heart. We thought that was very cool as a Motley Crue fan. You want to see the cool stuff, right? Who cares about Home Sweet Home, right? Here's Motley Crue from last night.

0: Sounded good.
1: All right.
0: Tommy's bringing it home.
1: Nice.
0: Apparently, a bleeding sheep has wandered out onto the stage. I'm sorry, I need it again. Is that the sound that the sheep used to make when you were growing up when you had to milk them? But yeah, as we predicted, Carrie Underwood is doing all the heavy lifting.

Okay, but again, as we talked about in the 6 o'clock hour, the very first comment that I read this morning when I opened up Reddit, I just saw that, somebody was reviewing the Motley Crue thing. I said, oh, I'll just click on the comments and see what's up. One of the first comments was, hey, let's cut the guy some slack. He just had a stroke. I said, all right, I'm forgiving for stuff like that. Okay, I'm fine with that.

0: Apparently, Shinedown was on there too. I didn't see any clips from Shinedown though. Were they any good? were they any good? You're a bully.
1: That's the sound I make when I get out of bed.
0: All right. Before we get this millennial thing here really quick, we were talking about summer vacations a little while ago, and a lot of people are foregoing the summer vacation this year because everything is so expensive. And I had to have the conversation with myself on the way in today. And unfortunately, I have to figure out a way to talk to my wife about it because I'm afraid of her. And I'm afraid that if I tell her something that she doesn't want to hear, then, well, we all know. That I think that I'm going to have to stay home for vacation this year because I have so many home projects that I have to do. Somebody says, hey, Jason, I'm in the same situation. I have too many projects that I absolutely have to get done this summer. My oldest daughter decides she wants to get married in Greece.
1: Oof.
0: So I'm screwed. I'm already $5,000 deep. But the kicker is my wife is so excited because she's like, yes, here's our chance to make this a vacation. Stay another 7 days after the wedding is over. Signed, Weaver. Hey, that's actually pretty cheap. My oldest daughter is getting married this weekend. And we tried to push for like a going away. Hey, you know what you should do? You should go away. And it'll be super fun. And it'll be cheaper. I know we talk about it on the show all the time, how expensive weddings are, but we sat them down and we said, all right, here's the dollar amount that you're going to get, right? You can take this dollar amount and spend it on a wedding, or you can take this dollar amount and spend it on a house. And so my hope was, I knew that the money would end up going both ways. My hope was that most of the money would go towards the house.
1: Yeah.
0: And more money would go into the house and the wedding would be small and simple and, you know, whatever. Is it going to work out that way? No, it's not. I mean, more money is getting dumped into this wedding than got dumped in the house. But at least a large percentage of the money went into the house, which I'm perfectly cool with. But I would have loved if they said, we should go to Greece and do this. I would have happily wrote those checks.
2: You guys, I was in for $11,000 on my daughter's wedding. It's a super-duper Steelers fan.
0: Yeah. So I said, can you give us a peek of the toast speech? No, I kind of wing it. I'm not writing it down.
1: There are three rings.
0: Yeah, so I'm just going to wing it when I get up there. All right, what's the most millennial?
1: Over-under on crying? 2 minutes? 3 minutes?
0: Who, me? Oh, I will. You'll be there. So before anybody asks, Cluck will be there.
2: Jason's got to be working cleanup after the reception.
0: Yeah, somebody's got to
2: come. Folding chairs.
0: Yeah, I mean, he won't be there for like the ceremony. He won't be there for the reception and the food and the drinks and stuff. He's actually coming in later with the cleanup crew to wipe down tables.
1: I will be there, though.
0: Right, right. I do.
1: Is Warren the DJ?
2: Oh, you don't want that.
1: Here's another mushroom head banger.
0: I don't think they'll be crying in the speech. I don't think that'll be a thing.
2: Hey, the dudes at the gym yesterday, those kids that are doing the bangers. It was all Fleetwood Mac yesterday, but it was three Fleetwood Mac songs over and over for the entire 90 minutes I was there.
0: Huh?
2: They wouldn't change it. DJ Warren Cluck, everybody. I'm like, hey.
0: Yeah, my biggest concern
2: is all this Jackal and Billy Squire that Jason Craves hit the dance floor.
0: You gotta dance in front of people. That's, you know, you have the father-daughter dance, and that's the part that is consuming me. I'm so afraid.
2: Ah, you'll be fine, man.
0: Just doing that white guy sway?
2: Yeah.
0: That old white guy sway? Man.
1: Okay, do you know any other dance moves? I don't.
0: I don't.
1: Maybe get on like TikTok and pick up like a cool step or two.
0: No, I said, well, we're not doing any dumb TikTok videos. I'm not a chode. I'm not doing that.
1: Oh, Jason, everybody's going to be looking at you.
0: I know. I'm aware. I know. I mean, I hope not. I mean, I'd like to think that everybody's looking at my daughter, right? But this wedding has been 2 years in the making. So, you know, as we've been going, I'll bring it up. The only great piece of advice that I gave that got rejected. Hang on.
1: No Sammy Hagar era David Lee Roth or Van Halen.
0: No, we were talking about My daughter asked me about, you know, well, do you have an idea? I got super nervous, you know, because you and I are music fans, right? And so we overanalyze music all the time. So when my daughter said a few months ago, she said, hey, do you know what song you want to dance to for the father-daughter dance?
2: Here's the text. Yankee Rose, bro.
0: Dude, it sucked because as soon as she sent the text, my first thought was, this is going to consume me. I knew it as soon as I read it. I mean, you could do what all the Huckleberries do. What is it? The Raspberry Kisses?
2: Butterfly.
0: Right. And you do the same thing all the hee-haws do, whatever. But I'm not doing that. And I was right. It consumed me. But I do have a great story about it. But we'll save that for next week.
2: This is the acoustic version of Chicken Hunting by the Insane Clown Posse.
0: So the best idea that I had, and it was shot down so fast, was, you know, when the wedding party comes in, you know, they have the ceremony. So yeah. The ceremony is outside, and then the reception and stuff and the dinner and stuff are inside. And then, you know, everybody goes inside and they get their drinks and, you know, whatever, they mill about a little bit. And then the wedding party comes in, and usually they have that dumb Chicago Bulls song. Da-na-na-na-na. You know, and you got the knucklehead, you know, groomsmen, you know, pulling off their ties and swinging them around, whatever. So we were talking about what that song should be. And immediately I had the best idea. And I said, all right, everybody hear me out. And I got up in front of
2: the second you said hear me out, you lost everyone.
0: And I got up in front of everyone and I said, here, this is perfect. Now imagine, you know, the doors are closed and then the doors open, and I don't know, maybe smoke comes out.
2: Smoke?
0: At the price, I should probably get smoke.
2: Yeah.
0: And then as soon as the doors open on cue. Right here. This is the money.
2: I love it.
0: And then everybody starts walking
2: I
0: in.
2: I love it. I would lose my mind.
0: Yeah.
2: I'd be on my feet.
0: Now imagine that you're just standing there, you know, you got a little drink in your hand and you're like, oh, it was a lovely wedding, lovely ceremony. That was very nice. Oh, you're overlooking the you know, the sunset. It was very, very, very nice. And then all of a sudden the doors. You're like, what is going on here? And everybody in my house just stared at me.
2: Nothing?
0: Yeah, so my best idea was shot down. So, again, nobody listens to Dad. Nobody wants great ideas, I guess, anymore. So
2: doesn't want it to be memorable for the guests.
0: I guess not.
2: Have Meemaw die of a heart attack because she heard Kevin Dubrow come in hot.
0: Overcome with happiness because the riot has now entered the building.
2: No, you need David Lee Roth talking to a guitar, bro.
0: All right, what millennials doing the most millennial thing? What is it? They asked the millennials of Reddit, what is the most stereotypical millennial thing that you do? We use checking voicemail as an example, right? Answer, maybe, yeah. This is something that's come up on the show, and this is what made me pull it to the side, because it still doesn't make any sense to me.
2: Oh, you know what? Somebody texted in one, and I'll jump you on this one. Certain purchases have to be made on the laptop.
0: Big devices. Yep. Big purchases equal big devices.
2: I won't spend more than $100 on my phone. It has to be on the desktop. Airline tickets, hotel accommodations, renting a car. Anything even expensive. Like, I have to buy some pool chemicals later. I'm not doing it on my phone. It's got to be on the big computer. I don't know why. But the thing is, you know exactly what purchase, what the cutoff is.
0: I don't. I buy everything on my phone.
2: That's insane old behavior. Like, what was it? Rocket Mortgage a couple of years ago came out with something during the pandemic. Like, you could refinance your house on the phone. And I'm like, get the F out of here, man. What?
0: I don't want to do that over anything. I want to sit down and talk to somebody about that. I'm old enough that I sometimes have to have a face-to-face conversation. I need to be in front of somebody. No. We can handle all this, you know. I can send you the documents and you can auto-sign them. No, I'm not cool with that. Yeah. I had auto sign some documents last week, and my thumb was shaking. I'm like, I don't know. This doesn't feel legitimate to me.
2: Yeah, what's that?
0: It feels like I'm getting taken. My business is being taken.
2: The thing you got to sign into to e-sign things. I hate it. You guys, most millennial thing I do, talk to text sucks. Yeah, I don't do that.
1: Because you sound like an idiot if you want it to look right. You're like, exclamation point.
0: My wife does it with everything, and it takes 10 times longer for her to voice to text something.
1: And then go back and fix it. Jason, your entrance song idea gave me goosebumps everywhere.
0: Told you.
1: Says JT over there.
0: Yeah, especially down there, didn't it?
1: Yeah.
0: I'm telling you what.
1: Tangle.
0: That's what the Quiet Riot does to folks.
1: You guys, we call our desktop the big internet, and it's definitely required for important things.
0: That's really funny. Steak.
1: Yeah, like if you're going to comparison shop or anything, like I don't want to keep flipping back and forth in tabs with my phone. I want to see it all, see the entire internet in front of me laid out like a mighty plane.
0: Most millennial think that you do. We have so many people that are guilty of this. I put LOL on the end of everything.
1: I do that. I don't know why.
0: All right, we'll get into some more of these. We got to take a break really quick.
1: I think it starts as like you're letting people know that you're not serious. Like my mom will send me a text every 3 weeks that says, call me. And then there's a period after it. I'm like, well, all right, which one of my siblings is dead or in jail?
0: Mm-hmm.
1: But if you had an LOL, I'm like, cool, can do.
0: At this point in time, I would be more concerned if there wasn't a period at the end, because no period means there's a sense of urgency to it. Where a period at the end says, I'm being commanded. Call me. But call me with nothing at the end says, oh no, like grandma's falling down in the bathroom and her life alert bracelet is on the dining room table. She's like, call me. I'm like, oh no. She's down on the floor with the pee sprinkles.
1: Yeah.
0: I gotta save grandma.
1: Oh, the pee sprinkles.
0: Unfortunately, yeah, it's gross too because grandma lives alone.
1: Yuck.
0: You weren't even close. 888-545-5655 next.
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0: Well, hello again. It is the Jason Lee Clark Show. 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
0: Congratulations, Jeff Howard from Liberty, Bibberty, Bibberty Mills. 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
0: All right, 888-545-5655. Welcome to Tuesday. We'll talk about the podcast here in just a couple of minutes, tease a couple of the stories. We were talking about the most millennial thing that a millennial can do. And one of them was big purchases require big devices, buying stuff on your laptop or your desktop. Somebody says millennial here. We grew up hearing that mobile version doesn't display everything, offer the same features, or do all the same things as mobile devices. Okay. Texting. Please don't ever call me. For the love of God, don't ever FaceTime or video call me out of nowhere.
1: Which is funny because we're also the people that started with phone calls on your cell phone with no texting, and then slowly that gave way to texting, and it's amazing how fast that calling disappeared.
0: If I picked up my phone and it was a friend, and it said, somebody wants to FaceTime, I would lose my mind. I would probably throw my car out the window, or throw my phone out the window because I'd panic. I wouldn't know what to do. But we'll FaceTime with the kids all the time. Actually, my daughters actually prefer FaceTiming. That's because they're always like, where are the dogs? So in order to get a conversation out of them, I have to follow the dogs around so that they can watch the dogs while they tell me whatever it is they have to tell me.
2: The only person I know that FaceTimes is I have a sister-in-law that is like, that's what she likes to do. And I'm so not good at it because I never do it that I always feel awkward. Like it's almost performative. Like
0: no,
2: I have to turn
0: the camera around on something else. I'm like, here, you're going to watch television with me then. Or you're going to, you know, I will die in my ankle socks. Yeah, we found out a couple of years ago that the ankle socks, they're not cool anymore. How do I know I'm a millennial? I'm the tech guy in my family.
2: Because the old heads don't know how to do it. The young heads have never had to learn. Guess what you are? You guys, I'm definitely guilty of using LOL's punctuation and a little bit of the big purchases on the big computer thing. The biggest thing I can think of right now as far as millennial behavior is having more questions and problems than solutions to problems. I'm very guilty of that. I also have the millennial fear of making calls for appointments and things like that. Calling a business?
0: It's terrible. I had to have my wife cancel an appointment for me last week, and it took me 10 minutes to work up the courage to ask her to cancel the appointment for me. Actually, it wasn't even canceling. I just needed her to move the time. I was like, hey. She's like, what? I was like, never mind. Hey, what? Never mind. Never mind. Well, I worked up the courage. K responses send me into a spiral of rage and uncertainty. Yes, sir. Yes, sir. We all do this. What's the most millennial thing that you do? I hide and pretend I'm not home when somebody knocks on the door or rings the doorbell.
2: Mm-hmm. My wife will make me answer it.
0: I don't like how...
2: She's like, I can't. I'm in the back room. I'm like, I'm in another back room.
0: I don't like that with my front windows. They're big, and you can see when people are walking. And you will make eye contact with people when they're doing that. And then you'll get those people that, you know, the door-to-door salesmen or whatever they are. I don't know who it is because I don't answer. But I will lock eyes with them. They'll see me looking at them. And the dogs will be barking at the window. And the dog's like, hey, we have an intruder. And I'll lock eyes with them.
2: And you're like, no.
0: And they knock on the door. I will not answer the door. I will not do it.
2: If it's a delivery, because I have the ring, so if it's a delivery person needing a signature, I will be out there in 2 seconds. Anybody else, though, you're going to die on that porch, fella. I hope you don't have a medical emergency.
0: Everyone knows the code to get into our front door. Everybody. I'm like, this is the code. Just... Even if I know you're coming over, I'm not going to get up and answer the door. Camisole under every shirt. Feels too weird not to have one.
2: You guys,
0: that's the female equivalent to the white t-shirt on underneath everything.
2: I will die in my high-waisted pants. I'm guessing that's a lady.
0: I don't know what this is. What is black eyeliner in my waterline until I die? Is that just black eyeliner? Is that it?
2: Yeah.
0: Okay. I still call PowerPoint presentations instead of slide deck.
2: One thing as a millennial that I cannot stand to do is knock on my door for some reason. My son and his generation have gone back to riding bikes. His friends come over quite often, knock on the door. I'm like, don't knock on the door. Just text my son, please.
0: He'll come downstairs and answer it. I will never, ever get rid of my side part. Again, that's something I don't know unless I hear it, unless I see it. Everything I own is sage green. All right, 888-545-5655. We do have a new episode of the podcast coming up today at 11:15 for the live stream. You can be a part of it. Just head over to jlnkshow.com. We've got the links posted up right there. Obviously, we will drop the podcast at noon along with the video.
2: Jason, the eyeliner on the waterline is when you pull down your bottom eyelid and you put the eyeliner on the inner part of your eyelid. That's how millennial women have done it since I was a teenager.
0: God. Any of that eye stuff wigs me out, man. People that can put in contacts, that gives me the heebie-jeebies, man. On the podcast today, apparently we're going to find out, one, well, I don't know if this is brand new news, but how expensive adult toys are, because there was a theft ring and they were targeting adult toys. When we tally up the dollar amount for all the stolen merchandise,
2: this also to me says
0: your mind is going to be blown.
2: This says that there's a market for black market sex toys. That's also something I didn't know existed.
0: Still in the packaging, right?
2: Yeah,
0: you're good. Yeah. It's like an old action figure. It's fine. I still have it in the box it came in. So the podcast live stream at 11:15. The podcast drops at noon. Not safe for work, not safe for kids. Totally uncensored, but we'll see you there. JLNKShow.com. 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
4: Hey, it's Heather Rooney with 99 The Bear. We made it. The sun is out, the windows are down, and you are probably already planning your weekends around the nicer weather. Which, if you're out and about this spring, don't be surprised if you see Phil Truitt himself out there as well. Because Phil, he's not just the guy behind Truitt Law Offices. He's part of this community. He's local. He shows up, and he's probably checking out the same car shows as you. Which, here's the deal. I hope that's the only time you ever have to talk to Phil. Seriously, love the guy. He's actually a buddy of mine. I don't just say it to say it. But if you're needing to talk to Phil, it's like...

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4: I'm Brian Ford with trending news for your Tuesday. She got kicked out, then opened fire. 22-year-old Ariana Miller allegedly shot her girlfriend on Griswold Drive. Police found the victim dead, the gun stashed under a car. Miller confessing on 911. She's in jail charged with murder. Tax trouble in Huntington. 57-year-old Robert Elston of Global Paving pled guilty to fraud and false statements. He's on the hook for $347,000, got time served and probation. The IRS was on the case, proving once again you can run a business, but you can't run from Uncle Sam. And don't tell mom the babysitter's crazy. 22-year-old Autumn Tim allegedly forced two young cousins to smoke pot and cigarettes before tattooing them. Police say the boys begged her to stop, no dice. Both kids later tested positive for pot. Tim faces felony battery charges and misdemeanor tattooing, a trial set for October for her efforts. Weather-wise, we'll see increasing clouds, showers developing later on with a Tuesday high in the mid-70s, cooler tomorrow and cloudy before a warming trend starts on Thursday and into the weekend.
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5: Last night, Donovan Mitchell, 43 points. Cavaliers get by the Pistons to tie things up at two games each in that series. And the Thunder mow over the Lakers, 115-110, sweep L.A. out of the postseason. Great. Entire summer of what's LeBron going to do. Tonight, the Spurs host the Timberwolves. That series is tied up at two. Avalanche get a 5-2 win over the Wild. They are now up 3-1. Tonight, the Sabres are in Montreal, down 2-1. Golden Knights host the Ducks. That series is tied at two games each. Guardians over the Angels last night, 7-2. That series continues this evening. Reds back to work. They host the Nationals. Tigers are at the Mets. Cubs are at the Braves. White Sox host the Royals. WNBA, after a break last night, is back. The Wings host the Dream tonight. Mercury host the Lynx. Liberty are at the Fire. And as we all wait with bated breath for the NFL regular season schedule to be announced, they gave us a teaser yesterday. Second game of the regular season for Buffalo will be played at their brand new stadium. The new Highmark Stadium opens week two as they host the Lions. It'll be also be the first Amazon Prime Thursday night football game. There's your final sports for a Tuesday.
6: Hey, this text just reminded me of something that happened yesterday. We were talking about our confusion and our paranoia and our fear of using our phones as phones. Anything that has to do with having direct conversation with somebody else with our phone scares us all. Good morning, gents. The worst part is when you get a phone call and they say they want to talk to you, but it's complete silence. They then ask how your day is going and what you are doing later, and then it's complete silence again, says the oil guy. So yesterday morning before the show, one of my daughters texted me and said, hey, this was like 5:15 in the morning. And she said, hey, I just got 4 phone calls at 5:15 in the morning, and it said they were asking for her and said, this is the sheriff's department. And she hung up every time. And I said, all right, you probably did the right thing. And she's got some friends that are cops. I said, hey, just text one of them and see if this is a legitimate thing. And then later,

0: on, she texted, and I think we've talked about this on the show. She texted me a screenshot of her her voicemail, because then they left a voicemail, and the voicemail says, the name is bungled. This is such and such with the Palm Beach County Sheriff's Office calling in regards that we may have custody of Isabella. Could you please call us back? And then it leaves a phone number. And then my daughter texts and says, looks like they got Izzy, which was the dog that we had before the dog that we have now.
1: So where are they getting this information?
0: Right. Remember we were talking about, you know, when we were talking about those scam calls, they're like, hey, your dog has just been hit by a car and it's going into surgery right now. We need money before we can operate on the dog.
2: I'm good for it.
0: That's what she was getting.
2: You're like, the dog is still alive.
1: I want to know where they get this information and how quickly it gets put together, because I have, like, every friend I have is getting the same call right now.
0: Yeah, bothersome. All right, 888-545-5655.
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1: You know how hard it is to work at a radio station and call you when you've won a prize? Nobody ever answers, Jason.
0: I never thought about that.
1: Oh, yeah.
0: Somebody in this building's got to do that, right?
1: Yep.
0: Well, they just send it out emails or text? I would just text. You have 15 minutes to get down to the radio station, or we give your prizes to people that want the prizes more than you do. Speaking of talking to people, face-to-face conversations, how good are you at making small talk?
1: I mean, I always start out strong, but it peters out real quick.
0: It's funny. Your wife and I have this. We have this joke that we watch your routine when you have to talk to somebody that you don't know, and then we laugh because you start out. You know, you have like
1: buckle up because Saturday I'm going to be around a whole bunch of people I don't know.
0: You have a monologue that you deliver, and then when your monologue is done, you don't know what to talk about. Which is fine, but then it gets really funny, and this is what your wife and I laugh about, because then you start, like, shuffle dancing. For some reason, you think if you put some physical comedy into it,
1: yep.
0: You always do this arm thing, and then you kind of shuffle your feet a little bit. And that's when your wife and I go, well, you ran out of stuff to say already.
1: Yep.
0: So what do you need when you're going to have small talk with people? How do you do it? Well, you got to ask questions. What are good questions to ask people when you're making small talk?
1: So, where are you from?
0: So this is a terrible start, right? Does anybody want to talk about where they're from?
1: No.
0: Never. Everybody's like, it was a terrible small town. I hated it. I'm glad I got out, right? Everybody likes to piss on their hometown. So you're never going to get anything good out of it.
1: How about, what do you do? I heard you're not supposed to ask people that.
0: No, because nobody wants to talk about work. Yeah, I don't care what you do.
1: But also, you're not, like, supposed to identify people with what they do for labor.
0: And you're never going to get anything good out of it. You know, somebody's like, what do you do? And I'm like, I'm in the...
1: What's the worst part of your day?
0: Getting up and going to work. See, nobody wants to talk about work. What's the most interesting place you've ever visited?
1: Toledo.
0: What I don't like about these is then I want them to define, well, what do you mean by interesting? And then I immediately put them back on their heels, and they're like, why is this guy hammering me with questions now? I asked what I assume was a pretty interesting, was a pretty decent, easy question to answer to start a conversation, and now he's throwing it back at me. Well, what do you mean by interesting? Am I funny to you? Like funny ha-ha?
1: You guys, I'm good for a hey, and how are you? And then I just stand there awkwardly until somebody brings something else up or just walks away, says Austin Wired 7.
0: If you could master one skill instantly, what would it be? I think this is easy, and it would wow people. That's what I... There's
1: the power of vanishing.
0: You when you pick a skill, it has to be something that wows people, right? You're like... You can't say something stupid like, I wish I could read backwards. It can't be dumb like that. You want to impress people. So what's something that you could learn right now that would be impressive to people? I would pick singing. I know you're naturally inclined to say, oh, you know, I wish I could play the guitar. But how often is there a guitar around?
1: You guys,
0: whenever you're in a room full of people, if
1: I always thought it'd be cool to play piano and just like walk through the lobby of a hotel and sit down and start playing something.
0: Right.
1: But, anything.
0: But you can always, you'll always have your instrument with you if you know how to sing.
1: Even if I was the world's best singer, I'd still be too embarrassed to sing in front of people. So that's a skill that does me no good.
0: Well, it's only a skill because you don't, it's only a skill that does you no good because you don't have it now.
1: If you could sing amazing right now, would you walk outside?
0: I would belt it out.
1: You'd walk downstairs and sing to all of our coworkers?
0: It would take one time for somebody to go, holy crap, that guy can sing. And you overhear that, you'll be happy to sing in front of anybody. All you need is that one compliment, like, hey, that hoodie looks good on you.
1: I'm wearing it every day.
0: You're going to wear it again tomorrow. One time somebody says, wow, that dude could really belt it out.
1: Somebody says mind reading for sure. I think this goes with my power of visibility. Those are superpowers. You can't learn to master them. They're not real.
0: I would say mind reading, and then I would just stare at them without blinking. And then I would say, of course.
1: Dude, my sister is a theater nerd, and she sings all the time.
0: What's the most memorable meal you've ever had?
1: I don't know. They're all pretty good. See? You can be the best small talker in the world, but you're running up against my dumbass brick wall. All the great powers you have are worthless.
0: I can describe the two best meals I've ever had in my life, and I can describe it almost in pornographic detail because they were that good. And that's the problem. If somebody asked me that question, what's the most memorable meal that you've ever had? I would describe it, and I would be so into it, it would freak them out. I'd be like, man, that guy's a pervert. And all he was talking about was lunch.
1: Yep. But the way he was talking about it, I think he was getting at something else he wanted to do.
0: Halfway through, I noticed his hands were in his pants.
1: You guys, I can talk to anybody, any time of the day. Used to embarrass my kids when they were smaller, but now they just shake their head and stand there, smile while I prattle along. We've made a lot of good friends because I talk too much.
0: Yeah, my wife, man, she is absolutely a master at it. She's great at it.
1: You guys, I was a professional singer for 6 years. Being asked to sing because I'm good at it got boring real quick, says Blue Arizona Girl.
0: What's your favorite movie quote?
1: You can do it!
0: He must have thought it was White Boy Day. Is it White Boy Day? Nah, boss. It ain't White Boy Day. If you could switch...
1: You know why I pulled you over, meow?
0: Meow. These snozzberries taste like snozzberries.
1: You boys like Mexico! You know, I could probably do the entire Super Troopers movie for you right now if you really want.
0: You have to deliver it in character, too. See, once again, you're freaking people out, and they want to get away from you. If you could switch lives with somebody for a day, who would it be? See, here's a work question.
1: I would say Jason. What's it like to sit on the other side of this board? I'll never know.
0: What is the most interesting job you've ever had? The good thing about this, if somebody asks you that question, you cannot pick the job that you have right now. You have to pick a job in the past. Because all that's going to do is lead into the stupid conversation about what you do every day. I don't care what you do. You don't want to talk about the job you have now. We love...
1: Yeah, but it's not like I had a career before this.
0: It doesn't matter. I mean, the job is... We all love... How often do you reference working in the car wash? Once a day?
1: But it's not going to interest anybody. I've got car wash, Applebee's, pizza delivery, and a tasseling corn to choose from. I was briefly a third shift stock boy at Meijer.
0: You have to pick a job that you had in the past. It can't be the current one because when you talk about your current job, nobody's enthusiastic about their job. You can't sell anybody on the job that you have right now, mostly because it doesn't matter what you do. You're going to get the same tired questions, and you already know. I already know how this conversation is going to go. But if you bring up a job in the past, especially like a job that we all had when we were kids, you know, working at Applebee's or working at the car wash or working at the gas station or, you know, whatever, there's a pretty good chance, because we all had the same jobs when we were kids, detasseling. You have an automatic connection right there when you start talking about somebody else that detasseled.
1: I bagged groceries for a while. Barista for a while.
0: You know, there's not always going to be that sad story about how the big kids walked ahead of Warren and peed on all the corn so that he had to walk through pea corn. But you will have that connection from detasseling, because everybody has a detasseling story. Whether it was, you know, picking up magic sex talk on the back of the bus. Did those buses not have windows?
1: No, they had windows.
0: Oh, okay.
1: But they went down.
0: Sometimes in the summer, I know they go down, but sometimes in the summer I'll pass a bus and all the windows have been taken out. And those are detasseling, but they're always taking the little kids to detasseling.
1: Because the detasseling buses are all jalopies.
0: Guess
1: they're like the buses that didn't make the cut for school.
0: Guess what? And when you see, and I know that when you grow up in the Midwest, detasseling is a lifestyle.
1: Mm-hmm.
0: When you see, and I'm not kidding here, when you see a bus full of detasselers, now they're little children. They're the same age that all of us were when we detasseled.
1: Sweet child labor.
0: But looking at them as a grown-up, as an adult, they're just children. Fifth graders.
1: I remember because...
0: I was shook last summer. I got home because I was on my way home from work, and I got home and I was talking to my wife, and I said, "Hey, I just saw a bunch of kids on a bus. They were going to detasseling." My wife said, "Oh, it's so sweet." She never detasseled. I didn't detassel. That was way too early for me. Ironically enough, that was way too early for me. I said, "I'll never have a job where I have to get up before the sun." And she said, "Oh, did it look like they were having fun?" I said, "They were just little children. They weren't even old enough to have fun. They were just little tiny toddlers on this bus."
1: I remember in Michigan when I was growing up, you had to be 14 to have a job, but there was some sort of legal loophole where if it was detasseling, you could have a note signed from your mom and the school, and you could work at like 12 or 13.
0: Yeah. Pioneer owned your ass.
1: Yeah, they did.
0: As soon as you hit double digits, somebody says, "What is detasseling?" I don't know. You're supposed to pull some little thing off the top of the corn stalk. Stalk, whatever.
1: What are my retirement plans? Oh, I'm going to be part of a class action Monsanto lawsuit down the line, because I'm sure that I took in a lot of pesticides.
0: Jeez, I didn't even think of that.
1: No, but detasseling is, you would prevent
0: cross-pollination, I think.
1: Yeah, you would go down, like, there were four rows of corn that had to have the tassels, the little top bushy part pulled off, and then you'd leave one row so that it could do the fertilization.
0: But the thing was, is the oldest kids employed were 15 and 16 years old.
1: And you can't hand kids that are that age authority over a ton of other little kids.
0: Because it becomes Lord of the Flies.
1: Yep.
0: I remember my buddy detasseled forever. And he would tell me the stories, because he was the guy that drove the tractor. And the sadistic things that they would do, you know, like peeing on the corn for the other kids.
1: Yeah, and it was
0: His other thing, too, was giving dip to the really little kids.
1: Oh.
0: Because he was the grown-up. He was the adult, and he chewed all the time. And so when they would ask him about his chew, he would give them chew. And a 10-year-old with chew is a bad combination. It always ends in vomit.
1: You guys, I worked at Fannie Mae Candies during high school, and when they said that you worked there, you could eat as much as you wanted. After a while, some days I wouldn't even eat one piece. It was a fun job, because everybody's always in a good mood buying fine chocolate.
0: Yeah. Show me somebody happier than a fat girl in a Fannie Mae store. They don't make them.
1: The guy who wondered what is detasseling. Why, that's the most Midwestern thing ever. Oh, it really is. Yeah. And it's funny, because... I have no recollection of what time we had to get up. I just remember being barely alive and being shuffled off to some bus stop. I don't know where we went. It was a bus ride to who knows where. But I remember having to wear bread bags over my socks and a plastic hefty bag with the holes cut out for the arms over my body, because you'd be so wet. But then around like 10:30, that would turn into heat and you'd have to take off all the bags and stuff. And when you would come home, you were so tired. You would just go to bed and sleep all day until the next morning. You had to get up and do it again. And then after 2 weeks, the job was over.
0: Yeah, it was only a 2 week gig.
1: Yeah, but then
0: it
1: felt
0: like it was a full summertime.
1: And then a week or two later, you would get a check in the mail, and I think it was about $280, $320 after taxes. And you were a baller. You had more money than you knew what to do with. I bought a three wheeler with my first detasseling check.
0: Yeah, everybody's texting in how corn pollinates. We don't care. Just stop. We don't need it. But yeah, it was complete and total Lord of the Flies because, you know, it was the little kids, and then the bosses were 15 or 16 years old.
1: As much as everybody's into, like, side hustle culture now and picking up extra work, I'm surprised there's not, like, detasseling opportunities for adults.
0: Well, because the payday is, like, $250 at the end of 2 weeks, so you're making about $125 a week.
1: I would just, well, I would leave the house with, like, four sandwiches in a cooler and, like, two big slams of Mountain Dew. It was great.
0: And then they took me to an island, and there was a bunch of rich white guys there.
1: there was like a lady in charge of everybody.
0: And she's the only one that went to jail.
1: But I remember she was...
0: we're not talking about the same thing.
1: She was the only person that the teenagers who were our bosses were scared of. It's like, you didn't have things in line.
0: Mm-hmm. All right, 888-545-5655. We'll get back to some more text here in just a couple of minutes. Stupid people doing stupid things.
1: I wonder if she, like, made a ton of money doing that. Like, you got to put together a crew and organize transportation and...
0: No, some sort of itch that she was scratching. Somebody needs to respect my authority. All right, we'll talk about a social media influencer who walks out on his tab, quickly gets arrested, and a man who is pooping diamonds. Next.
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0: Somebody bring up a great point about detasseling. Hey, if children weren't meant for labor, they wouldn't have been given such tiny hands for such delicate work.
2: Indeed.
0: Yeah, you are correct. I don't know what this is either. I never detasseled corn, but I baked hay every day all summer long.
2: Baled, probably.
0: I need it to be baked. I want to know what baking hay is.
2: Warren misses grabbing piss corn, LOL. I don't miss it. I just wonder if, like, it's an opportunity for adults at any point down the line.
0: It's probably why you can't have kids. Walking around in pee boots every 2 weeks during the summer.
2: Yeah. I only did it 2 seasons. I remember once at the end, they sent you a hat with one of those big flat bills that goes all the way around that has the company logo on it. I was like, cool, man.
0: Like a bucket hat?
2: Yeah. No, not a bucket hat. It's like, I've got one for mowing the lawn.
0: That's a good look.
2: What? I don't want to get sunburned, man. I don't want to put all the crap on my face, so I wear like the sunshade hat. I really don't appreciate how hard you're laughing at me right now.
0: Do you wear it when you pedal your raft down the Mississippi?
2: No, but if I'm going to wear it later today, I'm going to be out doing a couple of, like, you know, things around the house. I'm going to have my hat on. And it's weird.
0: You're like, well, Jim, I guess we're going this way. All right, 888-545-5650.
3: They're out there. Stupid people doing stupid things. Stupid things with the Jason Lee and Cluck Show.
2: You know, I'd just like to point out that the one of us that doesn't wear the sun hat had to go in and get like a lesion removed from his forehead because he's been baking too hard.
0: But what I found out is you can keep going in every year and they'll freeze them off so you don't have to wear a hat or sunscreen.
2: Yeah, but it keeps you cool.
0: I wish you could have seen the disappointment on that man's face when I said, oh, cool, so I don't have to wear sunscreen anymore. I can just come in once a week and get, or once a year and get these things blasted off. No! I said, whoa, hey, just a joke. There is no reason for you to yell at me.
2: I'm a bald ginger. Those big brim shade hats are great, says Rock God Red. Yeah, I wear mine all the time.
0: Social media influencer has been arrested after reportedly refusing to pay his tab at a restaurant. A fancy schmancy sit-down restaurant, like Warren calls them. He ran up a $400 bill.
2: That'll happen in a sit-down restaurant. That's why I stay away.
0: His name is Dalton Ethery, better known as Chud the Builder.
2: Ah.
0: He creates content in Nashville. It says his content is often racially charged. I'm looking at his page right... Oh, of course, Warren Cluck likes it.
2: I'm taking the heat this week, and it's only Tuesday.
0: Hey, put your hat on, Warren.
2: Okay.
0: While dining at the unnamed restaurant, he was asked not to live stream because it's disruptive for everybody there. He ordered two entrees, drinks, and appetizers to the tune of about $371.55 without tip. They realized he had been live streaming the whole time. He was asked to stop. He then became disruptive, made racial statements, and then began to yell and cause a scene. And then he made statements that he would not be paying for the food that he had eaten. He was arrested, charged with disorderly conduct, resisting arrest, and theft of services.
2: Warren in his sun hat, then his husky overalls. I have a pair of overalls, but I don't dare wear them. I don't know why I have them. I should just get rid of them. I'm afraid to wear them.
0: If you drive by slowly in the middle of the afternoon, you might see him bent over the flower bed in his bloomers.
2: You know, I should wear the overalls when I mow this week. No shirt underneath and have my big hat on.
0: Mm-hmm.
2: You know, no one ever says hi when I'm dressed like that.
0: A career criminal has been arrested for swallowing $770,000 worth of Tiffany diamonds.
2: Somebody does say, often racially charged, Chud is the most racist thing online right now.
0: Okay.
2: Whoa.
0: I have no idea who this is. This dude decided he was going to represent himself in a court of law. He dismissed his lawyers, much to, well, the disappointment of everybody, because these never work out the way these guys think. Oh, I'm smarter than... No.
2: Have you ever heard of somebody acting as their own attorney and winning?
0: No, I don't think so. This happened in Florida. 33-year-old man, he's from Texas. He's been locked up on bond since he was arrested for allegedly stealing two sets of diamond earrings from Tiffany's. One set, $609,000. The other one, $160,000. He stole the earrings from the Tiffany Outlet Mall in Orlando, Florida. He was arrested 6 hours later, traveling back to Texas. A prison scan revealed that his stomach contained foreign objects. If you've ever listened to the podcast, you know that that's a lousy job.
2: Sure is.
0: It took 2 weeks. He was under police guard for 2 weeks in a Florida hospital. Eventually, he passed the stolen Tiffany merchandise.
2: You know what that also means is somebody has to, like, stomp through what he does drop off. Nope, nothing.
0: Mm-hmm. Oddly, his excrement also showed two other earrings which were not part of the Tiffany robbery.
2: Hmm.
0: How that jewelry got inside the man is a mystery. It is unclear what kind of defense he will mount, since the evidence against him is devastating, including security video and obviously the shimmering contents inside the bedpan. So please be careful. They're out there, stupid people doing stupid things. We'll get some entertainment news in a second.
2: The lights will be going dark for Jimmy Kimmel the night that Stephen Colbert signs off. Savannah Guthrie, despite her missing mom, is already lining up new gigs. Fast and the Furious coming to a television near you. We're getting more Westworld content, if you remember that on HBO back in the day. BuzzFeed has been sold. We have our final casting additions to The White Lotus and some new FIFA entertainment we have heard of. Also, apparently there's not a Beatles museum, but there's about to be in London.
0: And Matthew McConaughey dropped a trailer for his first movie that will be in theaters since 2019. Oh yeah, and Def Leppard's Rick Allen. drummer for Def Leppard, is contributing his talents to a new video. We don't care about any of that. It's a job. The description of the singer-songwriter he's appearing in the YouTube video with has also a side gig, too. Interesting.
1: You guys, no corn to tasseling here, but I did pick blueberries by hand all day, every day, most of the summer. It did not pay well either. Sounds like I would have rather detasseled corn. I thought all those blueberries were like you pick.
0: No, you can buy them already packaged, too, when you go there. Oh. Yeah. Because sometimes you lose your enthusiasm when you get there. You're like, you pick, that's super fun, let's go. And they have a coffee can, and then it's tied to a rope, and then you tie the rope around your waist. And then you just go and you put the blueberries, you just pick them like this and throw them in the coffee can.
1: Pass.
0: But then sometimes, you know, I don't know, maybe the kids are a little unruly that day. And you don't feel like chasing them all over the blueberry field. So you're like, just buy some so we can go do something else so they can burn off their energy in different ways. Hypothetically speaking, 888-545-5655.
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1: A week from Thursday is the final episode of The Late Show with Stephen Colbert. He is done after 11 seasons on CBS. Jimmy Kimmel said he will be airing a rerun a week from Thursday out of respect. He did the same thing when David Letterman had his final show in May of 2015. I wondered earlier the show, man, how long had Jimmy Kimmel been doing this gig? And somebody texted in that it was 2003. Kimmel's been on late night for 2+ decades.
0: Wow.
1: He's going to run a huge list of guests between now and then. We talked about this a little bit earlier. He's going to have Letterman on Thursday this week, and the next week, Tom Hanks, Julia Louis-Dreyfus, Pedro Pascal, and then he will be done. Riding off into Memorial Day weekend forever. I know with really famous, high-functioning, creative, smart people like Stephen Colbert, he probably won't hang it up, but dude, I would do nothing, man. I'm like, eh, that's it. I'm done working. Good night. And despite the fact that her mother is still missing, most likely presumed deceased, Savannah Guthrie of the Today Show has a new gig on tap. NBC has officially ordered a primetime game show based on the popular New York Times puzzle Wordle. She will host the series. It is set to premiere early next year. Jimmy Fallon is producing it. The show will feature competitive teams battling in a Wordle arena for cash prizes. Wordle, picked up by the Times in 2022, attracts billions of players every year who guess 5-letter words in 6 attempts using color-coded clues. Never really got into that game because I am not a smart man and do not need to be made to feel less smart by my phone.
0: Not be made to feel less smart.
1: I don't know what the thing is.
0: You're making me feel less smart.
1: Uh-huh. Like, I used to play Words with Friends with Mutter Jeff. And
0: it's a 4-letter word for less smart.
1: Yeah. Hmm. Mutter Jeff kicked my ass at Words with Friends for, I think, like 3 years. I never won a game against him.
0: And it then begins with a D.
1: Yeah, then I thought, why am I doing this to myself? Wake up, pop a couple of things in, feel like an idiot.
2: So I decided, you know what? I'm done playing this with Mutter Jeff. Deleted it. Peacock has officially greenlit a Fast and Furious television show. We've had 11 installments of the movie, and I believe we're supposed to get the 12th installment coming up in 2028. Fast Forever is what it's called. Vin Diesel made the announcement. All the TV networks are having what's called the upfronts this week, where they're presenting what they have on tap for the next year to get affiliates, networks, providers, investors, everybody excited that, oh man, they got it on the ball. So you're going to get a lot of this news as the week goes on. Plot details remain confidential. Vin Diesel does promise that the television show, which will be airing on Peacock, will honor the film's legacy. They do say that this is the second Fast and Furious TV adaptation because Netflix has had an animated Spy Racer series that was set inside the universe of Fast and Furious. I don't know. And if you remember Westworld from HBO, it was a series, I want to say, geez, a handful of years ago, but it was based on the 1973 Michael Crichton novel. Now, a guy named David Koepp, he's a screenwriter. He also did Jurassic Park and a couple of the sequels. He did the Mission Impossible movies. He did Spider-Man. He is working on a brand new Westworld screenplay for Warner Brothers. His work will be taken directly from the book about a Western-themed adult fantasy park that obviously goes haywire. Guests battle gunslinging robots. A malfunction occurs. Yul Brynner. Old heads will remember. And James Brolin were in the original, but he is going to work on a brand new adaptation. His current project is, he just did Jurassic Park Rebirth, and he worked with Steven Spielberg on Disclosure Day that opens up on June 12th. So, dude's been busy. And I didn't know this guy was quietly worth a ton of money to be pulling this off, but we laughed that Byron Allen took over one of the, was it Seth Meyers? Who was the, one of the late slots was vacated, and instead of coming up with a new show, they just leased the time now to this guy who puts on a show called Comics Unleashed. I didn't realize he also owns the Weather Channel.
0: Yes.
2: And 13 other TV stations through his media group. Well, Byron Allen just purchased BuzzFeed for $120 million. He'll be taking a 52% majority stake and become CEO. The current CEO is going to step down to focus on developing their AI content. That's what BuzzFeed needs, AI. But he does plan to expand BuzzFeed into streaming video, more user-generated content. They're going to try to make this a social media-type deal. All right, I feel like BuzzFeed had its moment. Amazon Prime Video has renewed the action series Reacher for a fifth season. It continues to be one of Amazon Prime Video's top performers. Season 3 drew 54.5 million viewers in its first 19 days, making it the most-watched season of anything on Prime Video since Fallout Season 1. And HBO has announced the final casting additions for this next season of The White Lotus. I don't have a release date for White Lotus Season 4. I just know they're working on it, but they have added Sir Ben Kingsley to the mix. And a couple of actors I'm unfamiliar with, Max Minghella and Pekka Strang. Why do they sound like foreigners, Jason? But the new season will head to the Cannes Film Festival and follow rival film teams over 1 week and will target French customer service. Yesterday, FIFA announced a couple of headliners for various World Cup kickoff events at different venues. The only name we recognized was Katy Perry, and even that was quite underwhelming given the magnitude of the World Cup.
0: And Alanis Morissette.
2: Yeah, for Canada. Sports Illustrated has an SI Beyond the Pitch series that will have other major artists kicking off celebrations throughout the country. These ones we recognize. 50 Cent and Diplo will be in New York City July 18th during championship weekend. The Chainsmokers will be at Miami's stadium on June 26th. And Nelly will be out at the Hollywood Palladium on June 12th to kick things off. These are names we recognize. And I would have thought that London had a massive Beatles museum, but apparently they don't. The new Beatles museum will open at 3 Savile Row in London. That's the legendary Apple Corporation headquarters, where the band recorded Let It Be and performed that big final rooftop concert back in 1969. It'll feature 7 floors, never before seen archival material, rotating exhibitions, a fan store. What blows my mind about the Beatles is still all these years later, 50 plus, there's still stuff that people haven't seen. There will be, of course, a fan store. They're going to recreate the recording studio, and you can also go up on the rooftop and take some pictures. Paul and Ringo stopped by recently and said it's like coming home. It's amazing. Da-da-da-da-da.
0: The fact that somebody hasn't done this already, I mean, you got Graceland for Elvis, right?
2: Yeah.
0: It's, the Beatles are 10 times more famous than Elvis, right? People are still flocking to Graceland every year. Imagine how far people will travel for the Beatles stuff. How many more people will travel?
2: It was pretty sweet when they had Graceland on Paradise. You're like, oh, hell yeah.
0: That was pretty sweet.
2: Yeah, it was.
0: You remember that time?
2: Yeah, pretty sick.
0: Real quick before this guy goes back. Hey, I'm about to go back for a heart cath. Fourth one this year. You guys rock. You get my day going great. See you tomorrow. I'll catch up on the podcast after surgery. Later. Well, good luck back there. Good for you, man. I mean, good for you? Maybe it's not a good for you.
2: No, I think a heart cath is good, right?
0: Well, they just kind of cleaning out your pipes a little bit? Get the blood flowing?
2: Probably.
0: A little better? Michael Jackson biopic has now jumped up to the number 2 spot for the highest grossing biopic ever. The Michael Jackson movie has made $577 million globally in the last 3 weeks. It just jumped over Elvis to become the second highest grossing biopic ever. Still got a long way to go for the Freddie Mercury Bohemian Rhapsody movie. The Queen movie, $910.8 million in the number one spot.
2: Good gravy.
0: We talked about this in Entertainment News in the 6 o'clock hour, and I got excited because I watched the trailer, and the trailer did exactly what a trailer's supposed to do. It enticed me to watch this movie. Matthew McConaughey is headed back to movie theaters. The movie, this is the first time he's had a theatrical release since 2019. It's called The Rivals of the Asmaya King. It's a drama set in rural Oklahoma. The film follows McConaughey. He's a beekeeper whose operation is threatened by rivals played by Kurt Russell.
2: Rival beekeepers. There's beef in the beekeeping community.
0: He is excited to create a family business, but he finds out, quote unquote, the honey game is ruthless. And his rivals threaten to destroy everything that he has built. It'll be in theaters on August 14th. Now, the problem is, I saw it. I said, oh, man, that looks good. They make beekeeping look great. But then I remembered the same trailer. The trailer did the same thing about that Fire on the Mountain movie that he had. And I watched 15 minutes of that movie, and it sucked so bad. But I remember we talked about it on Entertainment News because I watched it. I said, wow, that looks really good. That's a stupid idea for a movie. But for some reason, Matthew McConaughey looks like he pulls it off and makes it cool. He did not at all. And that stupid movie keeps popping up and says, would you like to finish watching? No. No, I don't. Rick Allen is playing drums in the video for his wife's new single called Everline. We don't care about that. Her name is Lauren Moore. We care even less about that, but you can see the video on YouTube. What we're interested here in is her resume. Lauren Moore lists her occupations as, one, wife is in the top spot, right?
2: Okay.
0: Because obviously most of your money comes from the drummer of Def Leppard, followed by singer, songwriter, and then healing artist.
2: We're a little unclear what exactly that means.
0: It sounds cool. It sounds like it's made up. But you could talk to somebody. It'd be easy to talk somebody into giving you money because you're a healing artist. So what would you say you do? Oh, I'm a healing artist. Oh, so what do you do? Well, it's mostly healing.
2: Mm-hmm.
0: Wow, do you think you could heal me? I already started. Holy crap, where do I pay? You can just put it in my hand.
2: Yep.
0: Am I getting better? You bet. But it's going to take some time. And a lot of work.
2: Yep. You got to have a positive attitude. And if it doesn't work, then it's probably you just didn't have the positive attitude enough.
0: And I say that as an expert because I am a healing artist.
2: Mm-hmm.
0: Here's your entertainment news for a Tuesday. Let's wrap this thing up. 888-545-5655.
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0: Well, what do we learn on this amazing Tuesday? Somebody said, what Matthew McConaughey movie is Jason talking about? I don't know, some dumb movie about a fire on a mountain. and there were kids trapped, and he had to drive a school bus up. He's like, driving. Oh, my God.
1: The 2025 survival drama, The Lost Bus.
0: Yeah, it sucks super bad.
1: Based on a true story.
0: It still sucks super bad. All right, what else do we learn today? We learned, unfortunately, most Americans have had to admit to themselves that they will be scaling down the summer vacation this year. 40% of Americans, that's 4 out of 10 of us, say we will not be taking any trips this summer because we cannot afford it. We're trying to save money and pay down debt. I don't like when they save money, because what does that lead you to believe? When it says, I can't do that, I need to save money, what does that mean? We believe it's going to get worse.
1: Yeah.
0: Well, I need to save money. Who knows what's on the horizon anymore?
1: Mm-hmm.
0: I got to save money.
1: I do like that. That nice feeling of uneasiness.
0: This is preventative maintenance.
1: Uh-huh.
0: The most millennial thing millennials do, making big purchases on big devices. Gifts and memes for everything, putting LOL at the end of every text. Refusing to get rid of skinny jeans. One guy said, I will die with my ankle socks on. Gen Z wishes you would talk to them more about money. The 6 money skills Gen Z kids wish that you would talk to them about. Building a resume, working a side hustle, budgeting and saving, filing taxes, utilizing credit. Number one answer is investing. It's the same 6 things all of us wished our parents had talked to us about.
6: You got the better of me.
0: Oh, we did learn something weird here. The conversation was, what were the discontinued food, drinks, or snacks that you wish that they would bring back? We got all the pretty much the same answers we get every time. Carnation Instant Breakfast Bars, Carnation Instant Breakfast Drinks, Philadelphia Cream Cheese Bars, Surge Soda,
1: The Snack Wells made an appearance.
0: Real Ding Dongs in a foil wrapper.
1: Uh-huh.
0: And then somebody said Pizza Hut's original recipes for their pizzas. There's the disconnect when we talk about how Pizza Hut just isn't Pizza Hut anymore. We just thought it because we'd outgrown it and we had other pizzas and we realized, wow, there's a lot you can do with a pizza.
1: Yeah.
0: Apparently, somebody texted in and said he worked at Pizza Hut back then, and they switched from fresh dough to frozen. Oh, and they also used to hand cut all of their vegetables, and they don't do that anymore either.
6: Just hold me tight.
0: America's favorite cereal, Fruit Loops, top of the list. 13 states in this great nation of ours said that Fruit Loops is their favorite, followed by Rice Krispies and Cheerios at number 2. Really? Rice Krispies and cereal? Or Cheerios. Those are the 2 most boring.
1: Rice Krispies, Cheerios, and Corn Flakes were like the holy trinity of the worst cereals. Mm-hmm. You're like, fine, it's still cereal, I'll eat it.
0: Your family does not like to have fun, do they?
1: No.
0: DoorDash is spending $50 million to help drivers pay for gas this year. If you are a DoorDash driver in the U.S. or Canada, you can get relief through the company's Crimson Debit Card program, which will offer 10% cash back on gas purchases. Also, higher mileage drivers can also qualify for weekly fuel payments ranging from $5 to $15.
1: Wow.
0: Because they realize
1: that cheddar.
0: Obviously, they realize they need to help their drivers because their drivers will stop driving and they will be out of business. 45 million Americans will be traveling next weekend for Memorial Day weekend. Number one destination is Orlando, Florida. We do have a new episode. Oh, yeah. Also, it's all over Reddit if you want to take a look. If you saw the video of that guy throwing a rock at that monk seal in Hawaii, somebody beat him up. So
1: a couple people did.
0: You can find the revenge video on Reddit. We have a new podcast today. We'll live stream at 11:15. 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Get everything you need at jlnkshow.com. We got to go. We'll talk to you tomorrow. Have a great day. We'll see you.
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Heather Rooney made it through Monday. Bring on Tuesday. One day closer to the weekend. 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
1: Could y'all do me a solid? 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Or the false posts trying to get folks angry at a business when there's no need to? 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
1: Congratulations, Jeff Howard in Liberty Mills. You are today's Listener of the Day. Proud dad, grandpa. You also love to spend your free time checking out some hot rods and riding on your parents' golf cart. Wifey, right at you out there, Jeff. Which, you are the individual that is on the kidney transplant list looking for a live donor. Just putting it out there. Blood type A is what Jeff Howard from Liberty Mills is looking for. Congrats to you, though, Jeff. You are today's Listener of the Day with Motley Crue on 99 The Bear.

0: Evanescence on 98.9 The Bear, Heather Rooney. Have you reached that point in adulthood to where you hear a noise in the middle of the night and you just hope it's somebody from the afterlife visiting you? You know, a ghost, a spirit trying to haunt you and not something broken in the house you gotta fix.
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0: The Toadies on 98.9 The Bear. You know anybody who lost their job because of AI? Yeah, apparently 80% of companies that have been laying off employees because of AI haven't seen an increase in their return on investment. No. So they thought, you know, cutting labor costs would, you know, result in a boost in the bottom line. Turns out that didn't happen. So now they're scratching their heads like, huh, what should we do? So some folks are like, you know what? Have AI help increase the jobs. Not take away, but create more jobs. You know, let AI help you, not hurt you.
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0: Sleep theory and words are worthless on 98.9 on the Bear. Heather Rooney. We're about to head off to the break room. Open up that fridge and grab your lunch. Just know that term fridge doesn't come from refrigerator. No, it's short for frigid air. Yes, the company that produced the first self-contained refrigerators in 1919. Yeah, everybody called refrigerators frigid air or fridges. The more you know.
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Truitt Law Offices studio. 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

Crossfade kicking off here, 12 o'clock, double shots on 98 on the Bear. Later on this hour, we'll celebrate the album that is widely regarded as one of the greatest albums of all time. 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You got

0: Shapiro, The Offspring on 98.9 The Bear, Heather Rooney. Remember when you were a little kid and you got scared? Remember that feeling? Well, as an adult, what still makes you feel like a little scared kid? For me, it's opening my chart, looking to see if I owe anything on a recent visit, or they're like, hey, your lab results are posted. Yeah, scary every time.
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0: Hey, it's Heather Rooney with 99 The Bear. We made it. The sun is out, the windows are down, and you are probably already planning your weekends around the nicer weather. Which, if you're out and about this spring, don't be surprised if you see Phil Truitt himself out there as well. Because Phil, he's not just the guy behind Truitt Law Offices. He's part of this community. He's local. He shows up. And he's probably checking out the same car shows as you. Which, here's the deal. I hope that's the only time you ever have to talk to Phil. Seriously, love the guy. He's actually a buddy of mine. I don't just say it to say it. But if you're needing to talk to Phil, it's likely because life threw you a curveball, an injury, accident, something you didn't see coming. Remember, you want someone local in your corner who actually cares. That's Phil Truitt and the entire team at Truitt Law Offices. 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
3: Today is May 12th, and here is a reason why today matters in rock history. It was 59 years ago today, 1967, when R.U. Experienced the debut studio album, but the Jimi Hendrix Experience was released. Which, that album, immediate, critical, and commercial success, widely regarded as one of the greatest albums of all time. Which, I mean, you got Jimi Hendrix's innovative approach to not only songwriting, but electric guitar playing, too. Got a new direction in psychedelic and rock and roll as a whole. And for that, we thank you, Jimmy. Two in a row on R.U. 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

0: That'll do it for your 12 o'clock double shots. Breaking Benjamin on 98 and on the Bear, Heather Rudy. No judgment at all, but how many first dates have you been on that didn't get a second date? Why wasn't date number two there? Was because he didn't feel any sparks? Well, hey, we all hope to feel chemistry on that first date, right? But there's an expert out there who says that if sparks don't fly, that doesn't mean there shouldn't be a second date. They're like, go ahead, have that second date. Because sometimes, you know, for some, you know, getting the butterflies, it's just anxiety. Folks are worried, right? A little nerve-wracking. Sometimes you don't always put your best foot forward on date number one because you're nervous. And they say instant chemistry can make you blind to red flags. True that. And sparks, by the way, have nothing to do with compatibility, which should be most important.
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Ice Nine Kills and McKenna Grace twisting the knife on 98 and on the Bear. Final week to go fund yourself. Yes, still giving away $1,000 every weekday, Friday being the final day. 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

0: Queens of the Stone Age on 98.9 The Bear, Heather Rooney. Since last hour, we're talking about why you should go on a second date, even if there weren't any sparks on that first date. This hour, let's talk about getting that first date. What dating apps are you on to try and meet someone? If it's Bumble, heads up. They're ditching that whole swipe feature and changing their whole women message first rule. Apparently, folks are burned out with dating apps, so they are moving forward with an AI matchmaking system. So now robots are going to pick who you should date as well. May the odds be in your favor. It's not a bot they match you with.
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0: Dayseeker, crawl back to my coffin on 98 and on the bear. Which Ozzy Osbourne might be rolling over in his coffin at his Buckinghamshire estate over what his son Jack did. We'll get to that in about 15 minutes on 98 and on the bear.
1: I push my fingers into

0: Volt Beat on 98.9 The Bear. You ever default on a loan? Not here to pass judgment, just hearing to share that even the rich and famous have troubles paying their bills, right? Like, if they can't do it, how are we supposed to do it? Even Jack Osborne, yes, Ozzy Osborne's youngest kid, apparently defaulted on a $250,000 loan he took out about 5 years ago as the sole member and owner of Osborne Media LLC. Apparently got into some financial troubles, wasn't able to pay. Now they're suing for payment in full, which if you are a little short on some bills for the weekend, score $1,000. Go fund yourself another keyword worth that grand around 2 o'clock.
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0: Hey, it's Heather Rooney with 99 The Bear. We made it. The sun is out, the windows are down, and you are probably already planning your weekends around the nicer weather. Which, if you're out and about this spring, don't be surprised if you see Phil Truitt himself out there as well. 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I hope that's the only time you ever have to talk to Phil. Seriously, love the guy. 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
12: 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And I'm also pretty sure she's the person who wrote The Bear Big Voice Guy Sucks on a stall in the ladies' bathroom. Drew told me he saw it and it looked like her handwriting. 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

the Pretty Reckless when I wake up on 98.9 The Bear. Since we're nearing the end of the school year, especially for seniors in high school with that yearbook.

Hey, Big Voice Guy here. I love this time of year for two reasons. Pounding glizzies at Parkview Field and some other reasons. This is 98.9

0: Van Halen on 98.9 The Bear, Heather Rooney. Remember when you were a senior in high school? You were signing everybody's yearbooks. All your friends were signing yours. Even people that you didn't even care about in high school. Like, yeah, will you sign my yearbook? Stay cool, Steve. Yeah, I, in fact, did not stay cool. Hate to disappoint the folks that signed my yearbook. New poll, though, 56% of people say that they are cooler now than what they were in high school. Which folks in my high school probably think I'm pretty cool now because of what I do for a living. But don't get it twisted. I have a cool job. Doesn't mean I'm also cool, because at the end of the day, I'm driving around with a skeleton in the back of my car.
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1: Congratulations to you, Jeff Howard in Liberty Mills. 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I would also like to say, proud husband, too. 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Which, fun fact, Jeff, actually, I wouldn't say fun fact, but fact about Jeff, he is on the kidney transplant list. 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

0: from Shinedown, Safe and Sound, Not Eating on the Bear. Heather Rooney making way for Drew Cage coming up next. What adult tasks or task makes you feel like the scared little kiddo?
1: It's nice that you assume I engage in adult tasks. Like,
0: I mean, you wash your laundry, right? And you fill up your gas tank.
1: Here's the thing.
0: And paying your bills. Those are adulting tasks.
1: There was a long time in my life where I just, instead of doing laundry, just bought new clothes.
0: You know, I wish I could afford to do that.
1: Yeah, I couldn't. I took on massive credit card debt just because my apartment didn't have a washing machine, and I didn't want to drive the 30 seconds to the other part of the apartment complex that did have a washing machine. That's a pain in the butt when you have to do that. It was.
0: Then you get there, and somebody else's stuff is in the dryer, and it's done. Take it out.
1: So I had for a long time, I had so many sets of socks and underwear. It was wonderful. It was wonderful. But no, if medical stuff... Terrifies
0: scary.
1: Me, dude. Terrifies me.
0: Whether you're having to call and make the appointment, checking the lab results.
1: Yeah, I don't
0: want to
1: do any
0: bill.
1: Of that stuff.
0: No.
1: Like, it's horrifying. Like, my mom was a nurse. That was what she's for. But she's dead, and that's not helpful anymore.
0: No. Mom, please. Mom.
1: if she could come back from the dead and just handle my medical questions, that'd be so great. That'd be awesome.
0: Just Google it like everybody else.
1: I mean...
0: Google those questions.
1: It's as believable.
0: You never know. All right, Drew is up next. Have yourself a great afternoon. We will chat tomorrow.
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New Bear Rock from Sublime. 98 Another Bear. How you doing, man? Happy Tuesday to you. What's going on? Text me up. 260-484-2327. My name is Drew Cage, by the way. I should always start with that. I never do, because I forget my own name sometimes. Don't even ask me for my personal cell phone number, because I don't remember it. Ask my girlfriend. She'll know. I don't know. So the fact that I get my name right 99% of the time, that's an absolute win. Absolute win for me, man. Text it up, though, 260-484-2327. Drew Cage on the socials. Go ahead. Bring stuff on. It's Tuesday. Get weird. Mess with some stuff. Nobody's paying attention. Rage Against the Machine. It's 98 and the Bear.

0: 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My dudes, your final couple chances to get in on this $1,000 is happening. The last one today is happening at 4 o'clock. I'm going to give you a keyword at 4 o'clock. You text it in. You're in for today's $1,000. After that, man, we have tomorrow. We have Thursday. Then we have Friday. All right? There are 12 more chances after today to score $1,000. All you got to do is get those keywords, 8 a.m., 11 a.m., 2 p.m., and 4 p.m. Text them back to us, 260-484-2327. You're in the running for that day's $1,000. One more shot at today's $1,000 at 4 o'clock. So if you can hear me right now, don't move. You are in the exact right position to hear the keyword at 4 o'clock. After that, all you got is tomorrow, Thursday, and Friday, and then it is done, man. Go fund yourself from Viking Psychiatry and Wellness and 98.9 The Bear.
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From Ashes to New, New Bear Rock, 98.9 The Bear. If you're going to break into and rob a school, what do you think you're going to steal? Like, you're going to steal computers and electronics and maybe even some lab equipment. Like, I don't know if that's even a thing in schools anymore. It's been a while. I'm old as balls. But it'd be something along those lines. And unless you're breaking into a school in Florida, then you're going to steal something less valuable, but oddly far more impressive. Details, 15 minutes. Black Crowes, 98.9 The Bear.

Yeah. I wake up every morning with my head up in a daze. I'm not sure if I should say this, but I'll say it anyway. Everybody tries to tell me that I'm going through a phase. I don't know if it's a phase, I just wanna feel okay. Yeah, I battle with depression, but the question still remains. Is this post-traumatic stress?

I think I'm going nowhere like a rat trapped in a maze. Every wall that I knock down is just a wall that I replace. I'm in a race against myself, I try to keep a steady pace. How the will I escape?

0: 3 days grace, 98.9, the bear. There's a very fine line between like high school pranks and whatever the hell this is, man. Police in Florida are investigating two males who hopped a fence at a high school and entered a building through an unlocked door, rode bicycles around, and used other equipment intended for special needs kids. They then stole $50 worth of lanyards and also got away with, quote, approximately 100 hot dogs and ice cream valued at $60. Excuse me? $100 hot dogs and ice cream for $60? Are these edible hot dogs or are they decorative? Dude, I took two kids to the movie theater and spent $60 on popcorn, candy, and a drink. What kind of ground up dead dog roadkill is in Florida high school hot dogs?
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Poppy and Amy Lee and Courtney LePlante of Spirit Box. Song called End of You. Now you know the bear. How you doing, man? My name is Drew Cage. Glad that you're here on this, what, Tuesday? I know where I am. I know that it's a Tuesday because it's written down in front of me. I'm not saying I would have got it right otherwise, but we'll never know. I might be kind of slow or I might be an absolute genius. You'll never know because you can't see what's written down in front of me and what I'm reading and what I'm just thinking. Yeah. That makes a lot of sense. That made sense before I started saying it. Maybe it made sense when I wrote it down. You'll never know. Linkin Park.

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5: Hey, it's Heather Rooney with 99 The Bear. We made it. The sun is out, the windows are down, and you are probably already planning your weekends around the nicer weather. Which, if you're out and about this spring, don't be surprised if you see Phil Truitt himself out there as well. Because Phil, he's not just the guy behind Truitt Law Offices. He's part of this community. He's local. He shows up. And he's probably checking out the same car shows as you. Which, here's the deal. I hope that's the only time you ever have to talk to Phil. Seriously, love the guy. He's actually a buddy of mine. I don't just say it to say it. But if you're needing to talk to Phil, it's likely because life threw you a curveball, an injury, accident, something you didn't see coming. 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
1: It is the 420ish Mind Blower, brought to you by 20 Past 4 and More. 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Odd thoughts and weird ideas and strange stuff that's up in my brain that I want to make sure you have as well. This is maybe just me being a wee bit paranoid, but you'd probably have a hell of a lot less friends if you could see how everyone saved you in their phone.

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0: New Bear Rock from Sleep Theory, 98.9, The Bear. Are you cool, man? Like, are you cool? Are you cooler now than you were in high school? 260-484-2327. Text me up or get at it on the Facebook page. Man, I asked the question because 56% of people said that, yeah, they're cool now. They're cooler than they were in high school. That number is being mainly driven by adults under the age of 45, of which I am. And I can say, in all honesty, I don't think that I'm cooler now than I was in high school. I think high school me would think I'm cooler now, but then you'd probably look at my apartment and bank account and reevaluate. But that's me. Where are you at? Are you cooler now than high school? Would high school you be impressed by you or kind of depressed by you? 260-484-2327 or on the Facebook page, man. I want to know.
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New Bear Rock from Papa Roach, 98.9 The Bear. How you doing, man? Happy Tuesday, 5 o'clock. My name is Drew Cage, 260-484-2327. Text me up or get at me on the socials if you want to. I am here. Let's mess around with some stuff. It's Tuesday. Nobody's paying attention. Do weird things. Faith no more. It's 98.9 The Bear.

ladies from Beartooth 98.9, the Bear. Your final few chances at the $1,000 are happening now, man. All right, I say that because the final shot for today happened at 4. It's done. It's over. Tomorrow, 8 a.m., 11 a.m., 2 p.m., and 4 p.m., 4 more chances. Thursday, 4 more chances. Friday, 4 more chances, then done. 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There's 12 more keywords to text in to win that $1,000. 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

New Bear Ride from Turnstile, 98.9 The Bear. Yesterday about this time, I did a good news story. Like I talked about nice stuff. It was a positive kind of story, and I am going to do it again. But don't worry, The good news part of this story does in fact involve an ass whooping. So it's a good news for most of us, except for the person who got their ass whooped. But they deserved it. I'll give you all the details here next. It's Nirvana, 98.9 The Bear.

0: Default 98.9 The Bear. This is nice, man. This is nice. You may have seen this going viral over the last couple days, but there's a video of a man from Hawaii throwing a big rock at an endangered seal, and it was making the rounds over the weekend. In the video, you can see the man chuck the rock at the endangered seal and hear somebody from off camera shout, "Hey, don't do that," to which he responds, quote, "I'm rich. I can pay the fine, douche. Absolute douche, but don't worry, this is a happy, happy ending, okay?" Fast forward that video a little bit, and you will see this entitled douche getting chased down the beach and beaten by some local Hawaiian surfers. Yes, that's exactly how you handle this. Douche guy is now facing some federal charges, including a $50,000 fine with some jail time. Meanwhile, the guy who beat his ass, he's just having a nice Tuesday afternoon right now. Isn't that nice?
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1: 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This is Fort Wayne's Rock Station, 98.9 The Bear. It's time for the 6 o'clock news. It's when Drew plays something new.
0: Yes, I'm going to play something new, and you're going to tell me whether you think it's good or whether you think it's bad. Very simple idea. Just give this song a listen whenever you make up your mind. Text the word good or the word bad at 260-484-2327. I'll count them up, and we'll see how it goes. Band, two-person band, been through the 6 o'clock news once or twice before, I do believe. Singers from Ohio and guitar players from Iowa. They've met probably somewhere in the middle. I'm going to say Illinois. Made that up. Have no reason to believe that. It's just in the middle. When you start going the opposite directions, probably headbutt somewhere in Illinois. Anyway, it's a band called Backhand Blue. No full-length albums out as of yet, but EPs and singles going back to 2021. Give this a listen and tell me what you think about it. It's a song called Grow a Pear. But pear, as in the fruit. I don't know. Give it a listen. Tell me what you think, man. 6 o'clock news. It's 98 Another Bear.

There you go, man. 6 o'clock news tonight. Backhand Blue. Name of the band. Song is called Grow a Pair. What'd you think about it? Good, bad? Text the word good or the word bad to 260-484-2327. I'll tally him up and we will see what happens. Neck and neck as of right now. So I'll give you about 12 minutes. We'll see where we are. Seven Dust. It's 98.9 The Bear.

0: J.C. Gurr, 98 on the Bears, 6 o'clock news. A little bit ago, Matt Backhand Blue, Grow a Pair, name of the song. Wanted to see what your vibes are, was it? And pretty good, man, 83%, man. That's a thumbs up for Backhand Blue. You can check out some of their stuff, as mentioned. No full-length albums, but EPs and singles are going back to 2021. There you go. Backhand Blue, the song, always grow up. What did I even say? Grow a Pair? I can't read, man. But it gets a thumbs up tonight, so be around tomorrow. Do it again. I believe, don't quote me, but I believe I might have new Breaking Benjamin tomorrow. We'll find out.
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1: 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Congratulations, Jeff Howard from Liberty Mills. Today's Listener of the Day. 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Be tomorrow's Listener of the Day. I'll see if I can get you a kidney thrown at you at least. And I'll play a band you like Saliva. 98.9 The Bear.

0: New Bear Rock from Atreyu. 98 and on the Bear, wrapping it up for me, man. Take off up out of here. Final couple of days for the GoFundYourself from Viking Psychiatry and Wellness. 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
5: Hey, it's Heather Rooney with 98 on the Bear. We made it. 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

0: The Tuesday edition of Hard Drive XL just underway. I'm your host, the Sonic Warrior, Lou Brutus, Sully Erna of Godsmack, joining me again tonight as featured artist, my other special guest, a little bit later this hour, Bill Murray. Elsewhere on the program, we will talk about drugs, such a huge portion of rock and roll life and general life here in the United States. It is the anniversary of the creation of LSD, so drugs with It Came From the Web, The Rant, and Poetry Corner. There will also be sex and drugs and rock and roll in screen time, including one film where that is literally the title.
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0: From Ashes to New on Hard Drive XL, where Bill Murray is going to be joining me as special guest in just a moment. I'm Lou Brutus. For now, we say hi to Michael Moser, the latest Hard Drive XL listener to send in physical snail mail to the Hard Drive XL mailbag. Easiest way to get in touch is through the socials. However, if you send snail mail and include a self-addressed stamped envelope, address in just a moment, we will send back our free guitar picks and stickers. Michael actually included some stickers of his own for Moser's Moments Photography. So always good to hear back from a fellow photographer. The letter is long. There's lots of things in here, none of which I will share with you right now. Here's the address. P.O. Box 361, Arnold, Maryland, 21012. It's just all nice stuff about me, but I feel like such a jerk when I read those things.
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0: Bill Murray joins me now as special guest. Is there a specific person that you had in mind for the song Always Let You Down?
1: Well, I think it's those days where you feel that way about everybody in your life, where I'm like, damn, I've just let everyone down. And, you know, I think that because it's broad, it can apply to a lot of different things. But for me, you know, I've definitely felt that way towards most people in my life at some point in time. So I really, when someone brought that idea and concept up, I was like, oh, that's, yeah, I can instantly relate to that.
0: And this is another tune that you worked with some fairly talented folks on.
1: Yeah, I would say, yes. For sure. So we had Jeremy from Data Remember, Noah from Bad Omens, and then Cody from Wage War, all in the same room. I was like, dang, this is like 20 years of metalcore just sitting here.
0: and Cody, and he's another guy I've been talking to for many years. How does he end up in the room for so many great songs? And I know part of it is he lives in a neighborhood with like a bunch of other guys who make great music. So literally they're out in the driveway, watering the lawn, writing songs, you know. But how is it that a guy like that is so good that he can end up in so many spots?
1: Well, I think obviously, like, he was kind enough to work with Bill Murray a long time ago, and we had written a couple times, and he took a chance on me, and I was super grateful. And as the band started to progress more, I saw his talent instantly and was just like, all right, yeah, anytime he wants to come through the studio, he's welcome to do that.

0: Disturbed on Hard Drive XL, preceded in the rock by my special guest for this Tuesday night, the band known as Bill Murray, Always Let You Down. Every now and then, I'm actually asked if I've ever met the actor Bill Murray, and the answer is yes, although no one believes me. Although when I met Bill Murray, he said, if you tell everybody about what happened to you and I tonight, no one will believe you. And that's the way it's been. But I actually put a video out several years ago. You can find it on YouTube if you really look. But it's a sort of a spoken word musical thing about the night I hung out with Bill Murray and we hit some parties and roamed around New York City. No one will believe me, but it's true.
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7: Hey, it's Heather Rooney with 99 The Bear. We made it. The sun is out, the windows are down, and you are probably already planning your weekends around the nicer weather. 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Seriously, love the guy. He's actually a buddy of mine. I don't just say it to say it. 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Even if you just have questions, there's no fee to talk to Phil. 260-900-9000. Have Truitt do it.
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